0: William McRaven.
1: Yes, we have sunk their Navy. Yes, we have destroyed their Air Force. Yes, we have taken out a lot of their leadership. But I'm not sure we're a lot better off.
0: McRaven and Waltz on ABC's This Week. Oil prices are higher, $98 a barrel, up nearly 3% in U.S. trading. Global oil at $104, also up nearly 3%. Stock futures are lower. The Dow futures down 155 points. Aramco, the world's largest oil company owned by Saudi Arabia's government, reports a 25% jump in first quarter profits amid tight global oil supplies. Says it shifted some shipments to a pipeline. 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
0: Two recent court rulings favored Republicans trying to redraw congressional maps ahead of November midterm elections. ABC's Christiane Cordero.
4: It's one thing about drawing the lines right, but then people actually have to show up and vote. And so when you talk about that swing in momentum, one thing to really keep an eye on is the president's popularity, or we should say relative lack thereof, in recent months, particularly around the war in Iran, his handling of the economy. Those two things are intertwined when we talk about things like gas prices, for example.
0: A storm chaser, Ashton Lemley, was helping search through a trailer park hit by a tornado in Bochito, Mississippi, when he heard meowing from the rubble. Lemley searched in the dark for several minutes before finding a kitten trapped inside the remains of a wall. It wasn't hurt. Several people want to adopt it. Roman Catholic Church has a boom, says ABC's Melissa Don.
5: 1 year ago this weekend, the first American pope was elected. Across the U.S. and around the world, Catholicism is on the move. A driving force behind this, a new generation, leading to surges of Catholic converts from New York City to Los Angeles. Dioceses across the country this year reporting doubling or even tripling their average number of new Catholics.
0: The league's worst team this season is getting the number one pick in the NBA draft. The Washington Wizards won the draft lottery today, poised to pick the first overall for the first time since 2010. Chuck Sievertson, ABC News.
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8: Tonight, mostly cloudy with a low around 52. Monday, sunny with a high near 73. Monday night, mostly clear with a low around 50. Tuesday, sunny with a high near 79. Tuesday night, a 30% chance of showers after 1 a.m. Partly cloudy with a low around 60. Wednesday, sunny with a high near 77. Wednesday night, clear with a low around 50. Thursday, sunny with a high near 72.
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Happy Mother's Day to you. I'm Bob Barron with you on this May 10th, which is also the birthday of 10cc bassist Graham Gouldman, who was born on this day in rock history in 1946, making him 80 today.

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0: Eric Clapton covering Bob Marley on I Shot the Sheriff. That song would go on to be his only number one hit in America, his only one to top the Billboard Hot 100. That song has its 52nd birthday today, as Eric Clapton put that one down on tape on this day in 1974.
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0: It's Kryptonite. It's $3 down. And Bono and U2 on Bono's birthday. Paul Hewson, born in Dublin on this day in 1960, making him 66 today. His original nickname, Bono Vox, which is Latin for good voice, but he just shortened it to Bono. Apparently, he's just good.
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2: Tonight, mostly cloudy with a low around 52. Monday, sunny with a high near 73. Monday night, mostly clear with a low around 50. Tuesday, sunny with a high near 79. Tuesday night, a 30% chance of showers after 1 a.m. Partly cloudy with a low around 60. Wednesday, sunny with a high near 77. Wednesday night, clear with a low around 50. Thursday, sunny with a high near 72.
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0: All the surviving members of that band, Pink Floyd, put their differences aside and got together on this day in 2007 to pay their respects to their former frontman, Mr. Syd Barrett, who passed away a year earlier in 2006 at the age of 60. 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
3: From ABC News, I'm Chuck Sieverson. The Iran war impasse continues. Iran's rejected a one-page U.S. proposal to restart negotiations. President Trump calls that response unacceptable. The proposal was for Iran to unblock the Strait of Hormuz, and then the U.S. would end the blockade of Iranian ports. Oil prices are higher in U.S. and global trading. Wall Street stock futures are lower. Coincidence or insider trading? Sources tell ABC News the Department of Justice is looking into perfectly timed trades surrounding oil prices and the war with Iran, in which billions of dollars were allegedly made.
4: On March 23rd, just 15 minutes before President Trump announced he would postpone attacks on Iran's power grid, traders bet more than $500 million oil prices would fall. After the president's announcement, that's exactly what happened. Same story on April 7th. Hours before Trump announced the ceasefire, nearly $1 billion in bets that oil would drop. And it did. 20 minutes before Iran announced the Strait of Hormuz would reopen, traders bet $760 million that oil would fall. It happened.
3: ABC's Elizabeth Schulze. Flying home to the U.S. from Spain's Canary Islands, 18 Americans from the Dutch cruise ship with the hantavirus outbreak. The plane's final stop will be a quarantine facility in Nebraska. Docs say they're not sick, they have no symptoms, they're being monitored as a precaution. The virus can spread person to person, but it's rare, says Dr. Michael Osterholm, infectious disease expert with the University of Minnesota.
5: This is one that has very limited ability to be transmitted person to person. In fact, it's a rare exception. And so we have no question about the fact that this really is on the end of its run right now. And there are very possibly maybe not no additional cases from here on out.
3: President Trump announces the U.S. has helped broker a prisoner exchange. Belarus released 3 Polish and 2 Moldovan prisoners from Belarusian and Russian detention centers. One is a journalist. You're listening to ABC News.
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3: Aramco, the world's largest oil company, reports a 25% jump in first quarter profits amid tight global oil supplies. The Saudi company shifted some oil shipments to a pipeline that avoids the disrupted Strait of Hormuz. It says the pipeline can't fully replace the lost capacity from the strait. Following the lead of African nations, a small but growing number of Bolivians are trading their fossil fuel-powered vehicles for electric ones. Comes as fuel costs in Bolivia have doubled after subsidies ended under the current president. Olivia and Liam topped the list of baby names in the U.S. for 2025, the 7th consecutive year. The Social Security Administration released the list Friday. Charlotte climbed to second place among girls, ending Emma's 6-year run in that spot. 1 year after his election to the head of the Roman Catholic Church, Pope Leo is creating a boom, says ABC's Melissa Don.
8: A driving force behind this, a new generation, leading to surges of Catholic converts from New York City to Los Angeles. Dioceses across the country this year reporting doubling or even tripling their average number of new Catholics. Much of it moved by young people. We discovered the same sentiment in Africa, the fastest growing region of the Catholic Church worldwide. Why? Driven by youth.
3: You have to really have patience for the races being staged in a Taiwanese town, Fenglin. It has embraced its slow pace of life and aims to boost tourism partly by staging snail races. Chuck Sievertson, ABC.
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12: Tonight, mostly cloudy with a low around 52. Monday, sunny with a high near 73. Monday night, mostly clear with a low around 50. Tuesday, sunny with a high near 79. Tuesday night, a 30% chance of showers after 1 a.m. Partly cloudy with a low around 60. Wednesday, sunny with a high near 77. Wednesday night, clear with a low around 50. Thursday, sunny with a high near 72.
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That's Dave Mason. We just said goodbye to him a couple of weeks ago, back on April 19th. Today, the anniversary of his birth, rock guitarist Dave Mason, a solo artist and a member of the band Traffic, would have been 80 had he still been with us today. Shut up!

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0: We all got our first taste of that band on this day in 94 as Weezer's Blue Album, their self-titled debut album, was released on this date in rock history.
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0: the Cars, a band that disbanded in 1988, and 13 years later, on this day in 2011, they released their album More Like This, and they kicked off a tour in Seattle, although they quickly found out why they had broken up. They couldn't get along, and the tour didn't last many shows, and they wouldn't play together again until their Hall of Fame induction in 2018.
1: 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Each month during the school year, we will spotlight one outstanding local teacher who's making a real impact in the classroom and beyond. 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
3: Tonight, mostly cloudy with a low around 52. Monday, sunny with a high near 73. Monday night, mostly clear with a low around 50. Tuesday, sunny with a high near 79. Tuesday night, a 30% chance of showers after 1 a.m. Partly cloudy with a low around 60. Wednesday, sunny with a high near 77. Wednesday night, clear with a low around 50. Thursday, sunny with a high near 72.
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0: That's one of the huge singles from the Stay Hungry album from Twisted Sister, the other one being I Wanna Rock. That Twisted Sister Stay Hungry album, their third studio album, was released by Atlantic Records on this day in 1984.
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Rolling Stones were in Olympic Studios in London on this day in 1963 doing a couple of cover tunes. They did Come On, which was a Chuck Berry song, and also recorded their version of the Muddy Waters classic, I Want to Be Loved.

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0: The Cure wrapping up that classic hit sets. The Stones in there. They were in the studio on this day in 65. That's when they recorded their first version of Satisfaction. It was at Chess Studios in Chicago. Then they didn't like it, so they went back and re-recorded it in RCA Studios in Hollywood a couple of days later.
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0: Jackie Blue, the biggest hit for that Springfield, Missouri band, Ozark Mountain Daredevils, that topped the Cashbox bestsellers chart on this day in rock history in 1975.
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3: Tonight, mostly cloudy with a low around 52. Monday, sunny with a high near 73. Monday night, mostly clear with a low around 50. Tuesday, sunny with a high near 79. Tuesday night, a 30% chance of showers after 1 a.m. Partly cloudy with a low around 60. Wednesday, sunny with a high near 77. Wednesday night, clear with a low around 50. Thursday, sunny with a high near 72.
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0: Oh, that one is such a big song from my younger days. Jay Ferguson's Thunder Island on Jay's birthday. He's 79 years old today. Jay Ferguson, formerly of the band Spirits and JoJo Gunn, was born in Burbank, California on this day in 1947.
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David Bowie was awarded an Ivor Novello Award for that song for Best Original Song in Space Oddity. He performed it on this day in rock history, May 10th, 1970, with an orchestra to accept that award.

The band Metallica could not get the interest of any major label. So on this day in 1983, they began recording their debut album on Megaforce Records. And the budget for that first album was just 15 grand.

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2: Tonight, mostly cloudy with a low around 52. Monday, sunny with a high near 73. Monday night, mostly clear with a low around 50. Tuesday, sunny with a high near 79. Tuesday night, a 30% chance of showers after 1 a.m. Partly cloudy with a low around 60. Wednesday, sunny with a high near 77. Wednesday night, clear with a low around 50. Thursday, sunny with a high near 72.
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0: I'm taking the fast lane. I'm getting out of here. I'm Bob Barron, done on this Sunday. Hope you had a great Mother's Day. I hope you have a good work week. 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

From 461 Ocean Boulevard, Eric Clapton with a Bob Marley song, I Shot the Sheriff. It's Dr. Noah Drake from General Hospital fame. The man from Australia, Rick Springfield.

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0: Little late night snack, hungry like the wolf, Duran Duran. Bob Worthington here, more great music near. Stick around, have something from Stray Cats and Brian Setzer, and also because you're amazing, Sir Paul and Wings, next.
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3: Tonight, mostly cloudy with a low around 52. Monday, sunny with a high near 73. Monday night, mostly clear with a low around 50. Tuesday, sunny with a high near 79. Tuesday night, a 30% chance of showers after 1 a.m. Partly cloudy with a low around 60. Wednesday, sunny with a high near 77. Wednesday night, clear with a low around 50. Thursday, sunny with a high near 72.
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0: 10,000 Maniacs because the night. Bob Worthington here. 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
1: 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They bunch together.
0: Heads to the Monster Mile.
2: 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Lots of white smoke. It was Eric Jones.
0: For Dover's first ever All-Star Weekend.
3: 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But Hosomar is strong on the bottom. They're inches apart. To the back straightaway. It's anybody's ballgame.
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5: Tonight, mostly cloudy with a low around 52. Monday, sunny with a high near 73. Monday night, mostly clear with a low around 50. Tuesday, sunny with a high near 79. Tuesday night, a 30% chance of showers after 1 a.m. Partly cloudy with a low around 60. Wednesday, sunny with a high near 77. Wednesday night, clear with a low around 50. Thursday, sunny with a high near 72.
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1: Tonight, mostly cloudy with a low around 52. Monday, sunny with a high near 73. Monday night, mostly clear with a low around 50. Tuesday, sunny with a high near 79. Tuesday night, a 30% chance of showers after 1 a.m. Partly cloudy with a low around 60. Wednesday, sunny with a high near 77. Wednesday night, clear with a low around 50. Thursday, sunny with a high near 72.
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1: Tonight, mostly cloudy with a low around 52. Monday, sunny with a high near 73. Monday night, mostly clear with a low around 50. Tuesday, sunny with a high near 79. Tuesday night, a 30% chance of showers after 1 a.m. Partly cloudy with a low around 60. Wednesday, sunny with a high near 77. Wednesday night, clear with a low around 50. Thursday, sunny with a high near 72.
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1: Tonight, mostly cloudy with a low around 52. Monday, sunny with a high near 73. Monday night, mostly clear with a low around 50. Tuesday, sunny with a high near 79. Tuesday night, a 30% chance of showers after 1 a.m. Partly cloudy with a low around 60. Wednesday, sunny with a high near 77. Wednesday night, clear with a low around 50. Thursday, sunny with a high near 72.
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2: Tonight, mostly cloudy with a low around 52. Monday, sunny with a high near 73. Monday night, mostly clear with a low around 50. Tuesday, sunny with a high near 79. Tuesday night, a 30% chance of showers after 1 a.m. Partly cloudy with a low around 60. Wednesday, sunny with a high near 77. Wednesday night, clear with a low around 50. Thursday, sunny with a high near 72.
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3: From ABC News, I'm Brian Clark. One of the 17 Americans returned to the U.S. from the Dutch ship impacted by hantavirus has tested positive but is showing no symptoms. Health officials say another did have mild symptoms. The passenger who tested positive will be taken to the Nebraska Biocontainment Unit. The group arrived in Omaha overnight, the U.S. not mandating a quarantine for the group. Dr. Michael Osterholm of the University of Minnesota says,
4: the good news is that in a sense it is hantavirus and not another coronavirus or influenza virus. This is one that has very limited ability to be transmitted person to person. In fact, it's a rare exception.
3: Iran's foreign minister accused the U.S. of insisting on one-sided views and unreasonable demands after President Trump called Iran's latest peace proposal totally unacceptable. ABC's Tom Sufi Burge has more from Tel Aviv.
5: The main sticking point in the negotiations with Iran, the future of its nuclear program. And with still no breakthrough in ending the war, it's just days before President Trump is expected to travel to Iran's key ally, China, for a crucial summit with Chinese President Xi.
3: And the president again holding out the threat of resuming military strikes. He told Sinclair Broadcasting's Full Measure.
6: They are defeated, but that doesn't mean they're done. We could go in for two more weeks and do every single target.
3: Do Democrats have another avenue to try to redraw Virginia's congressional map? Virginia Supreme Court invalidated redistricting, and ABC Stephen Portnoy says,
7: Virginia Democrats say they're going to try to appeal to the U.S. Supreme Court. The U.S. Supreme Court can decide whether it's going to take this case and hear the arguments, but the experts we've spoken with point out that typically, when it comes to questions of state law, the state's highest court has the final word.
3: Homeland Security and the Texas Rangers are investigating the deaths of six people found inside of a Union Pacific boxcar in Laredo. You're listening to ABC.
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3: Denver International Airport says it's still investigating Friday night's trespassing incident when a person gained access to the runway just as a Frontier Airlines jet was taking off, says ABC's Andrew Dimbert.
11: Authorities say the person scaled a fence near the runway and made it onto the tarmac at Denver International Airport just before midnight Friday. Just 2 minutes later, that passenger plane with 231 people and more than 21,000 pounds of fuel on board runs over the pedestrian. The impact sparking an engine fire, filling the cabin with smoke and forcing pilots to slam on the brakes and abort takeoff, a move that may have prevented an aviation disaster.
3: The person struck is still trying to be identified. Thousands showed up to march for peace on Mother's Day in Massachusetts just hours after one person was killed and two others were hurt in gun violence. Ted Wayman from affiliate WCVB says,
12: multiple people got shot right here. My office is a block away from here. I was working with all my volunteers and I hear all the shooting. So it was scary. I mean, it just, the city's out of control.
3: That's a local official in Paterson, New Jersey, after a mass shooting overnight left several people hurt, and authorities are looking for suspects. Singer Dua Lipa is suing Samsung. The pop star says the electronics giant used pictures of her on the boxes for its TVs without her permission. The pop sensation is demanding $15 million in damages. So far, no comment from Samsung. I'm Brian Clark, ABC News.
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17: Tonight, mostly cloudy with a low around 52. Monday, sunny with a high near 73. Monday night, mostly clear with a low around 50. Tuesday, sunny with a high near 79. Tuesday night, a 30% chance of showers after 1 a.m. Partly cloudy with a low around 60. Wednesday, sunny with a high near 77. Wednesday night, clear with a low around 50. Thursday, sunny with a high near 72.
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1: I'm Jeff Nelly on the Cromwell Ag Radio Network. The U.S. Department of Justice and six states have reached a settlement in their antitrust lawsuit against data company AgriStats. It's a move federal officials say could help lower meat prices for consumers. The lawsuit alleges AgriStats' detailed weekly pricing and sales reports enabled anti-competitive behavior within the chicken, the pork, and the turkey industries. Under the settlement, the company will face new limits on the data it can collect and must make information available to meat buyers, such as grocery stores and restaurants, not just processors. This Department of Justice laser-focused on making everyday life affordable for all Americans, according to Todd Blanche. He's acting attorney general. The agreement, which still requires court approval, includes participation from California, Minnesota, North Carolina, Tennessee, Texas, and Utah. Officials say the changes are intended to increase transparency and competition throughout the meat supply chain. A federal trade court has ruled that President Donald Trump unlawfully used Section 122 of the Trade Act of 1974 to impose a 10% global tariff that after the Supreme Court blocked his broader tariff plan earlier this year. I'm Jeff Nelly.
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2: Generous sunshine, comfortable today. Highs at 76. Clear, chilly tonight. Lows will dip to 49. Sunny Tuesday across western Kentucky. Slightly warmer with winds out of the south. Highs at 81. Partly cloudy Tuesday night. Some scattered storms late. Lows will dip to 60. Wednesday, a chance of rain early. Otherwise, mostly sunny, pleasant, with a high of 77 on Wednesday. I'm 14, First Alert, meteorologist Byron Douglas.
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2: From ABC News, I'm Brian Clark. Totally unacceptable is how President Trump described Iran's latest response to a U.S. peace proposal. Iran's foreign ministry says the U.S. is insisting on one-sided views and making unreasonable demands. ABC's Sophie Flay has more.
3: The U.S. proposal called for Iran to reopen the Strait of Hormuz. In exchange, the U.S. would ease its blockade of Iranian ports for a 30-day period when both sides could negotiate a full deal. Iran's response reportedly included a demand to end the war and lift oil sanctions. With the strait still closed, global oil prices jumped more than 3% overnight.
2: War likely a key topic when President Trump travels to Iran's ally, China, this week. He'll be the first president to visit China since he went there in 2017. 17 Americans who were on the Dutch ship affected by a hantavirus cluster have landed in Nebraska on board a State Department plane. One passenger did test positive, but officials say that passenger is not showing symptoms. World Health Organization epidemiologist Boris Pavlin tells ABC's Maggie Rooley.
4: This is not COVID. This is not passing someone in a hallway, in an airport, outside in a stadium and getting infected. This is, every case can be explained either through the original rodent exposures that are happening as we speak in South America or through close contact with a sick person.
2: Law enforcers near the U.S.-Mexico border are investigating a possible human smuggling case that had tragic results.
5: A railroad employee conducting a routine inspection of freight cars in the Texas border town of Laredo found six bodies inside a boxcar Sunday afternoon. Police have not released the ages, genders, or nationalities of those people. In a statement, Union Pacific said it was saddened by this incident and working with law enforcement. Sunday's high temperature in Laredo was 97 degrees. The closed boxcar had no air conditioning.
2: It's ABC's Jim Ryan. 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
10: Reporting for Cromwell Media News, I'm Rob Nichols. A house fire on the 1800 block of Willis Avenue has left significant damage following an early morning blaze on Sunday. Firefighters arrived at the scene near Independence Avenue, Kentucky 81, around 4 a.m., battling heavy flames. Images shared by the Owensboro Fire Department revealed the extent of the destruction. Authorities report at least one individual was hospitalized. At this time, officials have not determined the cause of the fire. The investigation remains ongoing. A man was taken into custody following a drug investigation in Ohio County. Deputies executed a search warrant on a Main Street residence in Rockport around 9 p.m. on May 6. During the search, law enforcement officers discovered suspected methamphetamine, marijuana, and various drug paraphernalia. 35-year-old Thomas Ritchie of Central City was arrested at the scene. He now faces charges including first-degree possession of a controlled substance, possession of marijuana, and possession of drug paraphernalia. It appears more Kentucky residents are planning to cast ballots in this year's primary. Kentucky Secretary of State Michael Adams reports over 9,800 people registered to vote in the final 20 days before the registration deadline in April. Adams says he's expecting a roughly 20% voter participation in the May 19th primary due to the federal, state, and local races appearing on the ballot. Find more at OwensboroRadio.com. For Cromwell Media, I'm Rob Nichols.
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12: Generous sunshine, comfortable today. Highs at 76. Clear, chilly tonight. Lows will dip to 49. Sunny Tuesday across western Kentucky. Slightly warmer with winds out of the south. Highs at 81. Partly cloudy Tuesday night. Some scattered storms late. Lows will dip to 60. Wednesday, a chance of rain early. Otherwise, mostly sunny, pleasant, with a high of 77 on Wednesday. I'm 14, First Alert, meteorologist Byron Douglas.
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Good morning. Happy Monday. I'm Rob Nichols, and you're on the Retro Morning Show. Back in the chair for more of your greatest hits, information, a whole lot more. Get this thing started this morning. The men are at work now.

0: 92.9 WVJS. I'm Rob Nichols, and you're on the Monday edition of the Retro Morning Show. Welcome aboard for another day, another week. A lot of good things on the way, including all of our usual information, like Jeff Nally returning with more Ag Reports, Cromwell Ag Radio Network. Got the weather from Byron Douglas on the way. Don't forget birthday shout-outs about 2 hours from now. I'll call the deadline on giving me a call with a birthday. Or maybe you had somebody over the weekend that you forgot about. Oh, my goodness. Does that really happen? Do you forget about loved ones on their birthday? Well, in case you did, I'll let you redeem yourself coming up here at 8:20 with the birthday shout-outs. Here's a number in the studio here if you need it, 270-852-3789, the number. Get on the phone, let me know who is celebrating, or you can get on Facebook, too, at WVJS Radio on Facebook, and let me know who is celebrating today. Time to look back and see what happened yesterday. Of course, we are your home for NASCAR. 92.9 WVJS.
1: SVG dominates at the Glen. I'm Tim Cavalfamo. 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
3: From fueling NASCAR champions on the track for over 20 years to innovating 94 octane, the highest octane on the market. Performance is what Sunoco does.
4: Sunoco cans injected in the car, Bubba Wallace down and away.
3: All Sunoco fuel at the pump meets the same top tier standards as the fuel used in NASCAR. 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
1: Shane Van Gisbergen had the field covered and cruised to a dominant win on Sunday at Watkins Glen International in upstate New York. Van Gisbergen led for 74 of the total 100 laps, picking up his seventh Cup Series career win, despite having to drive through the field on newer tires after a late race pit stop.
5: I love doing that at the end, being able to chase everyone down on a tire difference. And Josh, my spotter, was excellent, giving me the laps and what the gap was, and I was trying to calculate it as I went and managed the tire, so I still had some when I got there, and yeah, just so special, really cool.
1: With the win going to SVG, Michael McDowell finished runner-up. Ty Gibbs was third, fourth Chase Briscoe, and Tyler Reddick was fifth. Other notables include Kyle Busch, who finished eighth, Chase Elliott 24th, and Joey Logano finished 38. The point standings after 12 races in 2026 still have Tyler Reddick at the top by 129 markers over Denny Hamlin. Chase Elliott, Ryan Blaney, and Chris Buescher make up the rest of the top five. The next stop for the Cup Series is a trip to the Monster Mile at Dover Motor Speedway for the NASCAR All-Star Race. The drivers will run for $1 million on Sunday afternoon. And with the Monday Morning Race Recap on the Motor Racing Network, I'm Tim Cattelfemo.
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Good morning, I'm Rod Nichols, and you're on the Retro Modern Show. Back in for another week, all the info you need, as well as all the music you love. Including music from soundtracks. It seems like these guys were all over the Rocky movies, but they did have a few songs that weren't Rocky, but not very many. Survivor! Dave Bickler, their original lead singer, had the duties on this one. Eye of the Tiger, 92.9.

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Monday here at 6:33 almost, about 27 minutes away from the hour of 7 o'clock. Got a birthday to pass along. I'll mention this again as we're kind of early on. Still got plenty of time, but I would not dilly or dally with this because 8:15 will sneak up on you. Somebody got celebrating today on this 11th of May, let me know. 270-852-3789. That is the number. Check out our WVJS weather from Byron Douglas. Back on the job this morning at 14 WFIE. Going to be sunny today, 74. Tonight, mostly clear, low down to 50. Tomorrow, sunny, a high 70.

0: 9. Increasing clouds, only about a 30% chance of a shower or thunderstorm on Tuesday night. Low 60, back to sunny again on Wednesday, 77. Clear Wednesday night, low 50, then sunny 71 on Thursday. Right now, 54.
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2: I'm Jeff Nally on the Cromwell Ag Radio Network. The cost and availability of fertilizer will be scrutinized at a Senate Ag hearing tomorrow. It is the latest attempt by Washington officials to get a stronger grasp on what's behind higher prices for crop nutrients and how to make the U.S. less reliant on foreign fertilizer markets. The hearing comes amid calls for heightened scrutiny of the industry. Bills have been introduced in Congress to improve fertilizer price transparency. Deputy Ag Secretary Stephen Vaden last month said he's met with officials at the Justice Department and the Federal Trade Commission as a part of a pricing probe in the industry. We know that a lot of farmers have a lot of information that might be relevant to these investigations, Vaden said in an April 13 speech. Vaden stressed that fertilizer pricing concerns predate the war in the Middle East that has further driven up fertilizer prices. Separately, Nutrien, the world's largest fertilizer maker, last week posted a higher-than-expected quarterly sales. CF Industries, a top producer of nitrogen fertilizer, also exceeded key estimates in the most recent quarter. They were fueled by higher prices, Oppenheimer analyst Christy Owens said. The nitrogen outlook reflects the significant tightening of global supply, which CF sees remaining through 2027 on conflict-impacted volumes. I'm Jeff Nally.
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NWVJS. How many times did they say, baby, baby, that song? I've lost count. 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Welcome to a Monday. 6:45, about 15 minutes away from the hour, 7 o'clock. On the way here at 7, I'm going to check out our WVJS news, national and local news on the way. Right now, we're now a little extra motivation. We need it because it's Monday. We need that morning jog. Gotta get it moving because the new week has arrived. It is time to stop sitting around doing nothing, thinking about maybe planning possibly to get going this morning. It's time to take action. It is time to put a smile on your face and face the week. We are the Retro Morning Show. My name is Rob Nichols, and you're on 92.9, 93.3, and 1420.

0: 92.9 WVJS. Good morning. Do you feel motivated? Not quite. I know it's Monday. Go grab it some caffeine and make it complete. Well, new research suggests fewer than 10,000 steps a day can still help control your weight. Yeah. Research presented at the European Congress on Obesity found that 8,500 steps a day will help maintain weight loss after dieting. Yeah, 8,500. The 10,000 steps a day standard became popular during the 1960s as a marketing campaign to sell pedometers in Japan. See, I didn't know that. Experts say while walking is important to avoid gaining weight, so is the calorie deficit and combining cardio with strength training to build muscle and burn calories. So if you're counting them, yeah, it's good to get those steps, but you don't have to necessarily kill yourself to get the 10,000. Good advice. We are the Retro Morning Show. Rob Nichols here with you on a Monday, 92.9 WVJS.
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0: 92.9 WVJS, Dan Baird from Georgia Satellites. Remember that one? Yeah. I love you, period. You know, punctuation's very important. Very important. 717, Rob here with you back on the Retro Morning Show. Coming to you from the Floor Concept Studio. Got birthdays on the way next hour, so get those to me when you can. About an hour from now, we'll do those. 270-852-3789. I am all excited for this event coming up here next month. Getting closer and closer to June 6th. 10 to 2, Rock and Rescue is back. It takes a village there, the shelter on 81, right behind the DMV there. On a mission to help clear the shelter and find loving homes for some amazing animals. I've always got a great variety of animals there. But they always have this thing about having too many. The thing is, we need to adopt some of these out because they're full of loving pets waiting for you. And we're going to get a little extra effort coming up here at Rock and Rescue. 97X, our rock and roll station across the hall, going to be doing this. 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

0: 92.9 WVJS station depend on for better Monday. We need something to improve it, don't we? It's 7:32, about 28 minutes away from the hour of 8 o'clock. On the way to 8, we've got our WVJS news coming up. Local and national, we start off with ABC, then check the local headlines and weather. Well, today, a special day. It is, National, had to get the right terminology, the National Eat What You Want Day. It's right there in print. I can't argue with it. It is National Eat What You Want Day. How many of you are going to heed that proclamation? I know some folks that'll probably be stubborn to not do that today. So that's going against the grain. It's National Eat What You Want Day. Just remember that. But check out our WVJS weather. From Byron Douglas at 14 News. Sunny 74 today. Tonight mostly clear, 50. Tomorrow sunny, a high 79. Tuesday night, going to be increasing clouds. About a 30% chance of a shower or thunderstorm. Low around 60. Sunny and 77 on Wednesday. Right now, 56.
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1: I'm Jeff Nally on the Cromwell Ag Radio Network. U.S. Secretary of Agriculture Brooke Rollins on Friday announced the Department of Agriculture had issued a final rule implementing the Whole Milk for Healthy Kids Act, restoring whole and reduced fat 2% milk options and federal child nutrition programs for children and adults ages 2 and older. The rule advances President Trump's commitment to improve childhood nutrition and supporting America's dairy farmers, ensuring that schools and child nutrition providers can once again offer students nutrient-dense dairy options that align with the latest nutrition science and consumer preferences. The Department of Agriculture is also continuing the multi-year process updating school meal standards based on the latest Dietary Guidelines for Americans recommendation. In the meantime, the USDA is taking immediate action to increase access to real nutrient-rich foods in schools and child nutrition settings, including local beef and other locally grown foods. The Trump administration will appeal a trade court ruling last week determining a 10% global tariff imposed on most U.S. imports is unlawful, that according to a Friday filing. The Court of International Trade ruled 2-1 that the administration had improperly used a statute used to address balance of payments issues. I'm Jeff Nally.
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0: days you depend on for a better morning. Rob here with you back on your Monday. It is the Retro Morning Show, 7:47, about 13 minutes away from 8 o'clock. Coming up here at 8, going to check out our WVJS news, local and national. Don't forget birthdays on the way. About 30 minutes from now, I'll be closing the phone line and getting the birthdays together for the 11th day of May. So let me know who you want to wish a happy birthday to. Maybe you forgot them over the weekend. I know that's shameful. I'm not judging or anything, but if you want to redeem yourself today and get a belated birthday on the year, you can give me a call. Here's my number, 270-852-3789, or get us on Facebook, WVJS Radio. Well, the grand opening of a business owned by rapper Snoop Dogg is postponed due to safety concerns. What kind of business? Well, of course, the cannabis retail store in Long Beach. It's called Swed for Smoke Weed Every Day. S-W-E-D, yeah. What could go wrong there? Well, the decision follows a deadly shooting last Friday at the grand opening of Marathon Burger, a franchise connected with the late rapper Nipsey Hussle. One person was killed and two others were injured there. Snoop Dogg was supposed to be honored with a proclamation from the city of Long Beach and receive a city certificate during the ribbon-cutting ceremony. A new grand opening date has not yet been announced. Maybe you plan on possibly shopping at SWED. Maybe, I don't, you know, whatever. 7:49, Rob on the Retro Morning Show. 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

0: Happy Monday. 8:09. 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

92.9 WVJS Modern English. I melt with you. It's Rob here with you on the Retro Morning Show. Happy Monday. It is 8:18 almost. Look at it, 61 degrees. And here we go.

0: 11th of May. As we take a look at who is celebrating on the celebrity side of things. Had a little delay there. Had to look over some things. Nation of Islam leader Louis Farrakhan is 93 years old today. Rock and Roll Hall of Famer Eric Burdon, 85. Frontman for the group The Animals. Also did some stuff with the group War as well. Former Alabama drummer Mark Herndon, 71 years old. Former MTV VJ Martha Quinn, one of the first on MTV, 67 years old. Actor Tim Blake Nelson is 62. Actor Jeffrey Donovan is 58 from Burn Notice. Model Blac Chyna is 38. She has a child with rapper Tyga and reality personality Rob Kardashian. Former NFL quarterback Cam Newton, 37. He was drafted first overall in the 2011 NFL draft out of Auburn by the Carolina Panthers. Actress and singer Sabrina Carpenter, 27. These famous people would have celebrated birthdays on this day. Composer Irving Berlin, born 1888. He wrote standards like White Christmas and God Bless America. Irving Berlin. Other birthdays on the birth anniversary list include artist Salvador Dali, born 1904. Comedian actor Foster Brooks, 1912. He starred in several projects, including Oddballs and the Dean Martin Show. Wasn't he the guy that was they bring up on the stage and he had the Zach where he looked like he was just smashed and drunk? Yeah, Foster Brooks. It was just an act, but it was so real. Again, born 1912. Actor Denver Pyle. Denver Pyle, born 1920. Uncle Jesse from the Dukes of Hazzard. He was like the patriarch of the whole Duke clan. He was also on other things like the Andy Griffith Show. He was part of the Darlings, Briscoe Darling, yeah, Denver Pyle. Actor Bernard Fox, born 1927. He was in Bewitched as Dr. Bombay. Dr. Bombay, come right away. Yeah. He was also in many other movies, including Titanic. Actress Judy Farrell. Judy Farrell, born 1938. Best known for her role as Nurse Abel on the show MASH. Artificial heart inventor Dr. Robert Jarvik, born 1946, and Allman Brothers band drummer Butch Trucks, born 1947. Those are your birthdays and birth anniversaries for the 11th day of May. 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
1: 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I'll recap my weekend with the NTT IndyCar Series at the Sanzio Grand Prix. 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

0: 92.9 WVJS Grand Funk Railroad. All aboard this morning. It is Rob on the Retro Morning Show. Happy Monday. I know I don't need to put those words together in a sentence. A happy Monday. Yep. Having a good time on the Retro Morning Show, 8:35. We check it out, our WVJS weather, before we head into our next ag report from Jeff Nally. Sunny today, high 74, according to Byron Douglas at 14 News. Tonight, mostly clear, down to 50. Going to be sunny tomorrow, 79. Increasing clouds tomorrow night, 30% chance of a shower. Thunderstorm, low 60, then back to sunny, 77. Wednesday, might as well look at Thursday. Sunny, a high 71. Right now, 61.
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2: Good morning. I'm Jeff Nally on the Cromwell Ag Radio Network. In the overnight, July corn up 3.5. July soybeans up 12.75. July Kansas City wheat up at 9 cents. And July Chicago wheat up 6.5. July corn on Friday was up 3.75. July soybeans up 15.75. And July Kansas City wheat picked up 8.5. Funds pulling themselves back into the market, reinvesting into commodities. Soybean, soft red winter wheat, hard red winter wheat, corn, and hard red spring wheat basis were all steady Friday. Soybeans led the way higher in the row crop markets amid optimism ahead of the upcoming trade meeting between the U.S. and China. Crude oil prices surged yesterday, that after President Trump deemed the Iranian response to the U.S. proposal to end the war was, quote, totally unacceptable. This week is packed with market-impacting events. First of all, today we get the crop progress and condition report from the USDA. We'll also see a WASDE report, the World Ag Supply and Demand Estimates, tomorrow coming from the Department of Agriculture. And then at the end of the week, we'll also hear news one way or the other from the summit between U.S. President Trump and Chinese President Xi. There's also set to be a vote this week on E15 in the House. I'm Jeff Nally.
3: 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I'm Brian Basham, and every Saturday morning on K-News 101.3, we're opening up the conversations that matter most to veterans, families, and our community. 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

92.9 WVJS. First two hit singles off Kylie Minogue's debut album called Kylie, 1987. I Should Be So Lucky in Love. Before that, Locomotion, our twin spin this morning, continuing with the females here in this segment. A lady who's done television, movies, and music.

0: 92.9 WVJS. We'll take two Kylies and a Samantha. We'll take you back to a time in the 80s there. It's 8:48, about 12 minutes away from the hour of 9. Rob on the Retro Morning Show coming up here at 9. We'll have ABC News, another hour of the Retro Morning Show on the way. Another name survey here. Let's see what they're saying now. Olivia and Liam are topping Social Security's annual list of America's most popular baby names for the seventh straight year. The new released rankings for 2025 were based on Social Security card applications at birth, and data shows few changes in the top 10. Liam, Noah, Oliver, and Theodore held steady as the top four boy names, while Amelia, Sophia, Sophia with an F, Mia, Evelyn, and Isabella all remained in the top 10 for girls. However, Charlotte overtook Emma as the runner-up, which ended a six-year streak in the summer in the number two spot, while Ava was dropped out of the top 10 and replaced by Elena. There's the latest rundown of the baby names for you. It is Retro Morning Show with Rob, 92.9 WVJS.
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2: From ABC News, I'm Brian Clark. The man accused of trying to attack the White House Correspondents' Dinner while armed with guns and knives last month pleaded not guilty today to federal charges. Cole Tomas Allen's attorney said they also might seek to have the prosecution removed because they were potential victims and because of their close ties to President Trump. On social media Sunday, the president called Iran's latest offer to end the war totally unacceptable, says ABC's chief Washington correspondent Jonathan Carl.
3: President Trump didn't say what specifically he objected to in Iran's counteroffer, but the future of Iran's nuclear program has been the major sticking point from the beginning. The president has sent mixed messages on Iran's nuclear material. In an interview last month, he said he didn't care about removing Iran's remaining stockpile of enriched uranium, saying, quote, "That's so far underground, I don't care about that."
2: Iran will be a topic of the president's trip to China this week. It was a trip home for 17 Americans from the Dutch ship impacted by hantavirus. And the CDC says one of those passengers has since tested positive. ABC's Victor Oquendo's in Omaha, Nebraska, near the National Quarantine Unit.
4: The American who tested for the Andes strain of the virus is being treated by the university's biocontainment unit. The CDC initially announcing there will be no mandatory quarantine for those who aren't showing symptoms. They will be allowed to either go home and self-monitor for 42 days or stay at the quarantine center. Those remaining Americans, among the last group of passengers allowed to leave the Dutch cruise ship.
2: And the ship's captain, Jan Dobrogoski, released a message thanking everyone.
5: I've witnessed your caring, your unity, and quiet strength amongst everybody on board, guests and crew alike.
2: Authorities in Colorado have not said if they've identified the person who gained access to a runway at Denver International Airport Friday and was struck by a Frontier Airlines plane as it took off. You're listening to ABC News.
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2: Transportation Secretary Sean Duffy's 5-part family reality show, Great American Road Trip, is being criticized by some political opponents as tone-deaf as gas prices increase. ABC's Jay O'Brien has more.
8: At a time when gas prices are skyrocketing, the average cost of a gallon of gas exceeding $4 amid the war in Iran, Duffy's critics calling the series tone-deaf. Former Transportation Secretary Pete Buttigieg slamming his successor, saying, "I love a good road trip, but this is brutally out of touch." A Trump cabinet member making a documentary about himself while regular families can't afford road trips anymore because Trump and his war put gas prices through the roof.
2: Duffy's wife said the family did not accept taxpayer money. Forensics experts in Laredo, Texas, working to identify 6 people whose bodies were found inside of a sweltering rail car Sunday in what could have been a case of human smuggling.
9: The temperature was well into the 90s when a Union Pacific employee doing a routine check of freight cars made the discovery and called Laredo police.
10: LPD arrived at the scene very quickly along with Laredo Fire Department, and they unfortunately did confirm the fact that there were 6 decedents inside of the boxcar.
9: The police department's Joe Baez says 5 of the victims were male, 1 was female. The medical examiner will determine their ages, nationalities, and cause of death. Jim Ryan, ABC News, Dallas.
2: New guidance from the American Academy of Pediatrics reiterates the importance of recess or unstructured free time for school kids, saying the minimum should be 20 minutes a day. I'm Brian Clark, ABC News.
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14: Generous sunshine, comfortable today. Highs at 76. Clear, chilly tonight. Lows will dip to 49. Sunny Tuesday across western Kentucky. Slightly warmer with winds out of the south. Highs at 81. Partly cloudy Tuesday night. Some scattered storms late. Lows will dip to 60. Wednesday, a chance of rain early. Otherwise, mostly sunny, pleasant, with a high of 77 on Wednesday. I'm 14, First Alert, meteorologist Byron Douglas.
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for a better Monday. I'm Rob Nichols on the Retro Morning Show. 9:10, 61 degrees in Owensboro. 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

0: 92.9 WVJS. Rob with you on the Retro Molded Show. Happy Monday. 9:14 the time. 64 degrees in Owensboro. And up to about 74 today. Sunny skies. Looks like a sunny 79. A bit warmer tomorrow. Again, right now, 64. Going to the telephone, a fellow we talked to last year. Now they're up to the fourth annual event coming up here. The Sustain Art and Music Festival up near French Lick. Kyle, how are you, buddy?
1: Man, Rob, I really appreciate you taking time to chat with me today. We're doing great. This weather is unbelievable, right?
0: Oh, it's unbelievable. Great weather for a festival. What do you think?
1: Well, we'll sure take it. That's for sure. You know, when you put together a spring festival in Indiana, you know, you don't know what you're going to get. And so we're sure on track for some good sunshine, some good weather, which obviously with a lot of campers and people being on site for multiple days, it just makes for an easier event, that's for sure.
0: Well, refresh our memory here. For those of us who've never been there or maybe have been interested in going there, Elk Ridge is what happens there near French Lick. Tell us more about some details about the Sustain Art and Music Festival.
1: Well, I appreciate that, Rob. Yeah, so start with Elk Ridge Ranch, just a really beautiful location nestled in the Hoosier National Forest. You know, so we're off of a gravel road to get into the property, but I'll tell you, it's got rolling hills, it's got a pond, it's got a bourbon barn built in 1865. It has a lot of spiritual energy and a character to it. Even before our entire group of music lovers show up to have a great time. So beautiful space, and yet we've got a shuttle back to French Lick. So for those folks that maybe aren't campers or want to have the city experience, they can still come see some music as well. So it's a lot of opportunity to try to include as many folks as we can. You know, our crowd is typically a regional crowd. So, you know, if you kind of snap a chalk line, you know, 300 miles out, you know, we're pulling from all those sort of Midwest states, both bands and attendees. So, yeah, so we're really excited to have it back at Elk Ridge Ranch, just a really beautiful place.
0: Tell me about some of these groups that are coming, because you've got several bands going to be part of this.
1: Yeah, for sure. So 16-plus bands, and you know, we like to say these aren't mom-and-pop bands from the garage. These are folks I spent personally a lot of time curating. A very narrow sound of progressive bluegrass to Americana is sort of the window that we book, and these bands have been vetted by me personally. You know, to be sort of a band that is up and coming, a rising sort of band. Maybe some will have some agents and those sort of things, others won't. But yeah, we'll be pulling what bands from Wisconsin. But as I mentioned before we jumped on the air, we've got Yellow Banks this year, which is a local band to you guys and new to us. First time playing at the festival. They played a concert series event for us. But
0: I was going
1: to
0: say,
1: excited to have them.
0: I was going to say, we know them.
1: Yeah, exactly right. Yeah. Yeah. So we've met them now just from the concert series, but they will actually open up the festival on Friday. We've got several bands that are returning. They're Indiana bands, debutantes from Fort Wayne. If any of the listeners are into progressive bluegrass and they're not familiar with debutantes, they need to stop what they're doing and go check that out right now. They're that good. So a lot of pride in the music. We'll have two stages, so pretty much music going on pretty steady from about noon till about 11:30 at night.
0: So tell me a little bit about the parent organization that you're a part of, the head of, the founder, that kind of got the Sustain Festival going.
1: Yeah, I appreciate that. Yeah, so we are a nonprofit, and Sedona USA is really the nonprofit that is hosting the event. We do the event under the Sustain brand. Sustain is trying to raise awareness for sustainability within the arts community. So that's really the mission, is to get folks to think not just about environmental sustainability. We obviously think of reuse, repurpose, recycle, and that is important. But we're also talking about social sustainability. You know, how do we build an event that promotes community and connection and conversation, right? And in our busy world, in our sometimes isolating world, We think that that's getting eroded, and we want to raise awareness for social sustainability. And then finally, economic sustainability. So how do we build events that people can actually afford to go to and bring their whole family? You know, and you know how that's getting to be, right? You go out to some of these big arena shows, and heck, the hot dogs and the beers are expensive, and the tickets are expensive, and you walk out of there thinking, man, what happened here? And
0: right.
1: So we allow folks to bring their own food and drinks to the ranch. We'll have stuff there, obviously, if they want to try something new or want to complement their existing menu. But that economic sustainability portion, actually, Rob, is the toughest to get figured out. How do we set that price point where the bands can get paid, the venue can get paid? You know, everybody kind of, you know, we can throw an ad on your radio, you know, so how do we get that all to work and yet make it affordable for the families? And that's really one of the things that's important to us.
0: Well, that is a balance that y'all seem to have found, and it's been very successful because it's fourth year now for this event.
1: Yeah, we're trying to build some momentum. To be quite honest, it's been pretty tough. You know, there's everybody's busy, and there's just so many options for your entertainment dollar. You know, and obviously, I don't know if you've personally been up to that French Lick area, but you know, you don't just stumble in there. You know, you got to have some intentionality to drive over into that area of the state. But it's beautiful, and that's why we went there. And ultimately, Sedona wants to own a kids camp down that way. So that's part of the reason that we're investing in the festival in that area, is to get to know the community over there and really have a true sort of relationship.
0: Well, I'm always glad because you always have it there at a time where it's beautiful weather, but it's not too hot yet.
1: Ain't that the truth, right? Yeah, I'm a big guy. It's tough. It's tough to be out there when it's at 95. So, you know, we'll have the threat of a little rain every now and then. The property drains really well. So, you know, it's sort of a rain or shine event. We'll go on either way. But and then we were really excited this year, again, to offer your listeners a discount as well. And I want to make sure I get that information in as well. So they can head over to sustainfestivals.org. That's an S on the end, sustainfestivals.org/tickets. But they can use the code 2026 sustain WBIO as a 25% discount off any ticket they want to get.
0: Yeah, we heard that on the ad that's running, and I'm like, wow, we got our own discount code. That's really nice.
1: Yes, big time. Yeah. Well, you know, we're trying again. It's all about relationships, and you know that. We're just trying to build those stronger ties with the communities in the area. And so, we just really appreciate what you're doing and taking time out of your day today to host us.
0: Well, Cal, it's always good to hear about this, and I'm so glad it's coming back here this weekend again, Friday and Saturday at near French Lick. There, it's just a wonderful event. You got to be a part of it. Make it a destination, like we say. Go to French Lick and have a good time at the Sustain Art and Music Festival this weekend. Kyle, thank you for calling and reminding us, buddy.
1: Well, we appreciate you. Appreciate all your support. You guys have a great day down there.
0: You too. Hey, Kyle Oakes there with us. Tell us about the Sustain Festival coming up. Definitely want to make it there and get on the website and get tickets.
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0: 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I'm a man. 9:36, about 24 minutes away from 10 o'clock. Monday morning, but you know, we can make it not seem so Monday, can't we, huh? A lot of good things on the way, including Haynes John standing by at 10 after ABC News. Got the lunch rush coming up here. Take a look at our WVJS weather. Sunny today, high 74. Tonight, mostly clear, down to 50. Going to be sunny tomorrow, 79. Tomorrow night, 30% chance of a shower thunderstorm, low 60. And then sunny, 77 on Wednesday. Right now, 64.
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4: 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To the back straightaway. 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
3: From ABC News, I'm Brian Clark. Health officials in Nebraska explaining the plan for the passengers from the cruise ship impacted by hantavirus who returned to the U.S. 15 are in quarantine in Omaha and will be there for at least a few days. Governor Jim Pillen says,
4: no one who poses a risk to public health is walking out the front door of the streets of Omaha or beyond.
3: One person who has tested positive is in a biocontainment unit in Omaha. Two other people were flown this morning to Atlanta. One has symptoms, the other is their spouse, and the CDC's Dr. Brendan Jackson explains why.
5: It's a contingency planning reason. They want to make sure that if other of the people that are sort of in the more residential side of that need potential medical care, there is space available. And so by moving other people who may have symptoms to another location, it makes sure there's that space to care for them.
3: The man accused of trying to attack the White House Correspondents' Dinner pleaded not guilty in court today, and attorneys for Cole Allen want the prosecution to be removed. They say that's important because key figures from the prosecution were in the room that night, and they cite their close relationship to President Trump. He heads to China later this week, where he'll meet with Xi Jinping. The war with Iran is expected to be a key topic. ABC's chief Washington correspondent Jonathan Carl says the latest efforts to end the conflict have fallen short.
6: President Trump's rejection of the Iranian counteroffer was swift and absolute. I have just read the response from Iran's so-called representatives. I don't like it, Trump wrote on social media. He went on to call it totally unacceptable.
3: That means the Strait of Hormuz remains closed, and that means gas prices have inched higher. It was another quiet month for home sales, up just 0.2% in April, according to the National Association of Realtors, median sales price up for a 34th month in a row. And as up to 40% of school districts have eliminated or reduced recess, new guidance from the American Academy of Pediatrics finds the ideal amount for kids each day is 20 minutes. You're listening to ABC News.
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3: Transportation Secretary Sean Duffy's reality show he did with his family is being scrutinized. ABC's Jay O'Brien says two of the sponsors, Boeing and United Airlines, are in industries that the secretary is charged with regulating.
16: This project was funded through a nonprofit. It's called the Great American Road Trip, Inc. It says it's partnering with the Transportation Department on this. The family isn't being paid to participate, the secretary's wife says, and they did it to celebrate the country's 250th anniversary.
3: Airport security is under scrutiny after Friday's collision between an airplane and a trespasser in Denver.
17: Frontier Flight 4345 was on its takeoff roll at Denver International Airport when the crew radioed the tower.
18: There was an individual walking across the runway.
17: The unidentified person was struck by the plane and killed. Perimeter fences meant to prevent this kind of thing are not perfect.
19: It's really there to be a delaying action to allow the airport personnel to respond if somebody tries to get on the airfield.
17: Aviation specialist Jeff Price, 12 passengers suffered minor injuries during the evacuation of the plane. Jim Ryan, ABC News.
3: The University of Missouri announced that its first-team All-America running back Ahmad Hardy was shot at a concert in Mississippi over the weekend and underwent surgery for the gunshot wound early Sunday. The school said he is in stable condition and that it would give more details on Hardy's status as it becomes available. I'm Brian Clark, ABC News.
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21: From the Cromwell Weather Center, I'm Jeff Daly. We've got sunshine in store for the day today with a high of 73. Tonight's clearing down to 50. Tomorrow, sunshine, we may touch 80. Tomorrow night, increasing clouds, 30% chance of showers and thunderstorms after midnight, low 60. Sunny Wednesday, 77. Clear Wednesday night and 50. Thursday, sunny and 71. Friday, sunny with a high 78.
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5: For the seventh time in his NASCAR Cup Series career, New Zealander Shane Van Gisbergen claimed a checkered flag, winning yesterday's Go Bowling at the Glen at the 2.45-mile Watkins Glen International Road Course in New York. It was a dominant afternoon for the Trackhouse Racing driver, leading a race-high 74 of 100 laps en route to the victory. Michael McDowell would finish in the second position, while Ty Gibbs, who led much of the final stage and was in fuel conservation mode, would finish third. The win for Van Gisbergen was the first of the season and moves him to 16th in the championship standings. That's two spots ahead of Joey Logano, who finished last yesterday after mid-race mechanical issues. I'm Kyle Rickey. This is NASCAR Hot Pass on the Motor Racing Network.
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1: I'm Jeff Nelly on the Cromwell Ag Radio Network at the Chicago Board of Trade. It's higher market this morning for corn, for wheat, and for soybeans. The war premium is coming back into the marketplace. Wheat futures are between 9 and 10.5 cents higher. Soybeans are 6.5 to 8.25 cents a bushel higher. The corn trade is between 2 and 3/4 and 4.25 cents a bushel higher. As we look to the product trade today, soybean oil futures are being influenced by the overall uncertainty of the global perspective. Bean oil this morning between 17 cents and 75 cents lower. Don't forget there is a WASDE report tomorrow that includes the first forecast from the USDA based on the size of a crop, but it's not based on crop samples. Soybean meal from $4 to $5.70 higher. The rice market is flat. Cotton futures are mixed. Live cattle, October contracts, $1.55 higher, $239.85. Feeder cattle, October, $1.72 higher at $361.52. Lean hogs, July, $1.05 up at $104.25. July corn up 2 3/4, $4.74. December 3 1/4 higher, $4.96 3/4. July soy, $12.15 3/4, up 7 3/4. November up 7 1/4, $11.96 1/2. July wheat up 10 1/2. I'm Jeff Nelly.
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1: From the Cromwell Weather Center, I'm Jeff Daly. We've got sunshine in store for the day today with a high of 73. Tonight's clear and down to 50. Tomorrow, sunshine, we may touch 80. Tomorrow night, increasing clouds, 30% chance of showers and thunderstorms after midnight, low 60. Sunny Wednesday, 77. Clear Wednesday night and 50. Thursday, sunny and 71. Friday, sunny with a high 78.
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0: A song that peaked at number 15 for Tom Johnson and the Doobie Brothers with China Grove, their fourth consecutive top 40 hit. Well, hi, it's Haynes Johns. Happy Monday morning to you. We thank you for including us in your day. Coming up, it's Donny Iris with his signature song, After Sting of the Police, and their first number one. And all the way next hour, the suspected panic attack that turned out to be much worse. Yikes. I'll have who, what, and how they helped themselves survive coming up.
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3: From ABC News, I'm Michelle Franzen. After rejecting Iran's proposal, President Trump at the White House today says his goal to end the conflict remains the same.
4: But I have a plan. You know, it is a very simple plan. I don't know why you don't say it like it is. Iran cannot have a nuclear weapon.
3: The president making the comments ahead of his trip to Beijing this week to hold talks with China's leader, with China potentially taking a bigger role in bridging a ceasefire and reopening the Strait of Hormuz. ABC's Karen Travers is at the White House.
5: The big sticking point for weeks, for months now, of course, has been Iran's nuclear program and their nuclear ambitions. The president has been very clear. He wants the United States to get Iran's enriched uranium. He said that last week. We're going to get it. That has been a red line for Iran. But it's not clear if that was something specific they put back in this. But again, it's been a sticking point for some time.
3: The blockade of the critical waterway leading to higher oil and gas prices at levels not seen in 4 years. American passengers who disembarked from the Dutch cruise ship hit by the hantavirus outbreak arrived in Nebraska today to quarantine in a biocontainment unit for at least a few days. The CDC now says out of an abundance of caution. ABC's Victor Oquendo says another couple was taken to Atlanta.
6: The initial statement from the CDC was that there would not be any kind of mandatory quarantine. Now we know that at least these patients, I should say these people, those passengers that were transported off of that cruise ship, had a long journey here to Omaha, Nebraska. They will be here in Omaha for at least a few days.
3: The CDC says the decision was made to split up the passengers because of space issues in Nebraska. At a hearing today, Cole Allen, the suspect in the assassination attempt of President Trump at the White House Correspondents' Dinner, has pleaded not guilty to all four counts. Transportation Secretary Sean Duffy facing criticism for a five-part reality show he did with his family following U.S. landmarks, he says, to celebrate America's 250th anniversary. 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
3: Officials in Laredo, Texas, working to identify six people whose bodies were found inside a sweltering rail car Sunday afternoon. Forensics experts say this may be a case of human smuggling.
10: The temperature was well into the 90s when a Union Pacific employee doing a routine check of freight cars made the discovery and called Laredo police.
11: LPD arrived at the scene very quickly along with Laredo Fire Department, and they unfortunately did confirm the fact that there were six decedents inside of the boxcar.
10: The police department's Joe Baez says five of the victims were male, one was female. The medical examiner will determine their ages, nationalities, and cause of death. Jim Ryan, ABC News, Dallas.
3: More rain expected in drought-stricken parts of the U.S. ABC's Jeff Smith has today's forecast.
12: Severe weather over parts of Texas overnight. High winds, hail, some isolated tornadoes. This will turn into showers and heavy thunderstorms over portions of the Deep South and the Southeast. Over parched areas, this is actually good news. Upwards of 1 to 2, perhaps even localized amounts up to 3 inches of rain, where the drought has been the worst over parts of Georgia.
3: In parts of the West, including Las Vegas, Reno, and Palm Springs, it's all about the heat. Those areas could see record-breaking temperatures all week. New research says recess for school kids isn't just fun, it's necessary. The American Academy of Pediatrics says unstructured time is crucial for academic success, as well as mental, physical, social development. I'm Michelle Franzen, ABC News.
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16: From the Cromwell Weather Center, I'm Jeff Daly. We've got sunshine in store for the day today with a high of 73. Tonight's clearing down to 50. Tomorrow, sunshine, we may touch 80. Tomorrow night, increasing clouds, 30% chance of showers and thunderstorms after midnight, low 60. Sunny Wednesday, 77. Clear Wednesday night and 50. Thursday, sunny and 71. Friday, sunny with a high 78.
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The signature song for Donny Irish that peaked at number 29 with Ali Up. Well, hi, it's Haynes Johns, and up next, the suspected panic attack that turned out to be much worse. Yikes. I'll have who, what, and how they helped themselves survive after David Bowie.

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0: On the peak, the number 14 for Tom Petty and the Heartbreakers with Mary Jane's Last Dance. Why, it's Haynes Johns with the suspected panic attack that turned out to be much worse. We get the story from Pretty Langer. She is the mom of three, a 46-year-old attorney, and she'd gone out for a girls' weekend for concerts in Baltimore, so up from the D.C. area. So she did that, and after that celebratory night with her girlfriends, she woke up about 3 in the morning with an intense weight on her chest. So I tried to get comfortable, wondering if it was just indigestion, but that pain would not subside. So woke my girlfriends up, and they said, well, maybe it's just, some indigestion as well. So they gave her an antacid to take, which did not stay down. So as the pain of her chest worsened, she said, I think I need to go to the hospital. So they called the ambulance, and they took her downstairs and wheeled her out to the curb, waiting on the ambulance using a hotel desk chair as a makeshift wheelchair. So the mother of three, again, she has 18-year-old boy and girl twins plus an 11-year-old daughter. She sat on the curb as the paramedics looked her over, and they said, well, maybe you just overdid it, and it is indeed a panic attack. She says, I don't know. I've got this acute pain in my chest. I think I really need to go to the hospital. So they helped her climb into the ambulance. They did not use a gurney, but they put her in the ambulance with that. So she got there, and they're looking at the EKG, and the cardiology department at the hospital realized, wow, somebody's having a massive heart attack, what they call the widowmaker, because the blockage of the heart's biggest artery, so the immediate treatment is crucial for survival. So apparently she had a tear in her heart resulting in that widowmaker heart attack. She received a couple of stents, 5 days in the cardiac unit before returning home to suburban D.C. But wow, she said it could have been much, much worse had I not advocated for myself. Everybody kept thinking it was a panic attack. I said, I don't worry that much, so it couldn't be that. And they apparently thought because I look healthy that the symptoms were simply not going to be a heart attack, that it had to be something minor. So thankfully, I did advocate for myself. Otherwise, I'm not sure I'd still be here. Wow, quite the interesting interview in People magazine. Coming up next, we double dip with Genesis Drummers, the first solo singles for Peter Gabriel and Phil Collins.
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0: I like having fun with the music. The first solo singles for Genesis drummers Phil Collins and Peter Gabriel. Phil Collins with In the Air Tonight. He took over for Peter Gabriel as the main drummer for the band Genesis. Peter Gabriel, a founding member and the original drummer for the band. And his debut solo single, Salisbury Hill. My name is Haynes Johns. Up next, we unplug the 10,000 Maniacs after Mellencamp gets his first number one.
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2: I'm Jeff Daly on the Cromwell Ag Radio Network. Oil prices rising today. The war with Iran threatening to drag on for longer. The U.S. stock market is nevertheless holding near its record highs. Price for a barrel of Brent crude oil climbed 1.7%, $102.99. That after President Donald Trump called Iran's latest proposal to end the war, quote, totally unacceptable yesterday. The rejection raises the stakes for Trump's upcoming trip this week to China. He could urge President Xi Jinping to pressure Iran into making concessions. Xi has leverage because China is the biggest buyer of Iran's sanctioned crude oil. The war has already set the price for a barrel of Brent up from roughly $70 and delivered a blast of inflation through the global economy. That's because it shut the Strait of Hormuz, keeping oil tankers stuck in the Persian Gulf. At the Chicago Board of Trade, a lot to digest this week. Crop condition report this afternoon. A WASDE report tomorrow that includes the first forecast for crops of the size this year. And we also have the summit between President Trump and Xi. Lots for the market to digest. July corn up 3.5, 474.75. July soybeans up 5.25 at 12.13.25. July wheat up 12 at 6.31. I'm Jeff Nally.
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2: From the Cromwell Weather Center, I'm Jeff Daly. We've got sunshine in store for the day today with a high of 73. Tonight's clearing down to 50. Tomorrow, sunshine, we may touch 80. Tomorrow night, increasing clouds, 30% chance of showers and thunderstorms after midnight, low 60. Sunny Wednesday, 77. Clear Wednesday night and 50. Thursday, sunny and 71. Friday, sunny with a high 78.
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0: A song that peaked at number 11 for the 10,000 Maniacs, the MTV Unplugged version of Because the Night. That would be the final hit single they would release with Natalie Merchant as their lead vocalist. She would go on to do her solo hits and be replaced aptly by Mary Ramsey as lead vocalist. My name is Haynes Johns. Coming up next, we'll do some first. The first hit for Loverboy after the first top 15 hit for The Cars. And on the way next hour, just in time for Mother's Day, the fur baby orphan that found a mom, but not the type of fur baby you might have in mind. I'll have who and where and how they found the mom coming up.
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3: Reporting for Cromwell Media News, I'm Rob Nichols. A house fire on the 1800 block of Willis Avenue has left significant damage following an early morning blaze on Sunday. Firefighters arrived at the scene near Independence Avenue, Kentucky 81, around 4 a.m., battling heavy flames. Images shared by the Owensboro Fire Department revealed the extent of the destruction. Authorities report at least one individual was hospitalized. At this time, officials have not determined the cause of the fire. The investigation remains ongoing. A man was taken into custody following a drug investigation in Ohio County. Deputies executed a search warrant on a Main Street residence in Rockport around 9 p.m. on May 6. During the search, law enforcement officers discovered suspected methamphetamine, marijuana, and various drug paraphernalia. 35-year-old Thomas Ritchie of Central City was arrested at the scene. He now faces charges including first-degree possession of a controlled substance, possession of marijuana, and possession of drug paraphernalia. It appears more Kentucky residents are planning to cast ballots in this year's primary. Kentucky Secretary of State Michael Adams reports over 9,800 people registered to vote in the final 20 days before the registration deadline in April. Adams says he's expecting a roughly 20% voter participation in the May 19th primary due to the federal, state, and local races appearing on the ballot. Find more at OwensboroRadio.com. For Cromwell Media, I'm Rob Nichols.
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5: From the Cromwell Weather Center, I'm Jeff Daly. We've got sunshine in store for the day today with a high of 73. Tonight's clearing down to 50. Tomorrow, sunshine, we may touch 80. Tomorrow night, increasing clouds, 30% chance of showers and thunderstorms after midnight, low 60. Sunny Wednesday, 77. Clear Wednesday night and 50. Thursday, sunny and 71. Friday, sunny with a high 78.
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The first hit for Loverboy when their debut single, Turn Me Loose, peaked at number 35. My name is Haynes Johns, and up next, the fur baby orphan that found a mom just in time for Mother's Day. But not the type of fur baby you might have in mind. I'll have who, where, and how they found their new mom after No Doubt.

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that mama, she got it sticking in.

0: Mark Knopfler in dire straits, their biggest number one, where it stayed for 3 weeks with Money for Nothing. Well, hi, it's Haynes Johns with the fur baby orphan that found a mom just in time for Mother's Day, but might not be the type of fur baby you have in mind. It's a sea otter pup. Fur baby found alone about 16 weeks old, they think, found alone on the California coast, and has now been paired with a great role model by the Aquarium of the Pacific in Long Beach, California. So they announced that the 16-week-old orphan southern sea otter named Sunny has officially bonded with Ray, who is a 2-year-old female sea otter who recently joined the facility as part of the Monterey Bay Aquarium's sea otter surrogacy program. So the relationship between the two otters began almost instantly. Within moments of putting the two sea otters together, Ray went over and started interacting with and engaging with the pup Sunny, and almost immediately started to try to tow it around and act as if it was being a good mom sea otter. So Sunny was found without her mother along the California coast, and so they were determined that Sunny was not going to be able to be re-released. So they needed to do something with Sunny, so they said, hey, let's see what happens between Sunny and Ray. And thankfully, it has worked out quite well. So unfortunately, there are periodically orphan sea otter pups that need to have a surrogacy mom. So now they have Ray as another one who can step in and help them become adult sea otters. So cute. Check out the amazing pictures at people.com. All the way next for us, the biggest number one for Bon Jovi, after Pearl Jam and A Night Gone Horribly Wrong.
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Owensboro's greatest hits, 92.9 WVJS with Bon Jovi, their second and biggest number one, where it stayed for 4 weeks with Living on a Prayer. They'll be doing that live as they tour this summer. 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Should be awesome shows. Well, hi, it's Haynes Johns, inviting you to keep up to date with the latest Cromwell Ag news and numbers with Jeff Nally and the Cromwell Ag Radio Network, right here on 92.9 WVJS.

0: Up next, another number one, Billy Idol with his first, after the Beatles and one of their final number ones. 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
2: I'm Jeff Nally on the Cromwell Ag Radio Network. Some more premium is coming back into the market as crude oil futures have moved stronger. The corn market between 4 and 5 and a quarter cents a bushel up. Soybeans 5 to 5 and a half cents a bushel higher. In the wheat market, we are between 11 and three quarters and 14 and three quarters cents a bushel up. Now, President Trump has announced that he is interested in lowering tariffs on beef imports for a period of time in an attempt to lower beef prices in the meat case. And as a result, live cattle and feeder cattle futures are both lower. Lean hogs are stronger right now. The cotton market is mixed. The rice market is higher. Soybean meal is up and bean oil is down. Live cattle October down 262 at 32.3567. Feeder cattle October down 460 at 355.20. Lean hogs July 55 cents higher at 103.75. July corn 4 and a half up at 475 and three quarters. December 498 up 4 and three quarters. July soybeans 5 and a quarter higher, 12.13 and a quarter. November 11.95, 5 and a half higher. Wheat futures July up 15 at 634 and a quarter a bushel. I'm Jeff Nally on the Cromwell Ag Radio Network.
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2: From the Cromwell Weather Center, I'm Jeff Daly. We've got sunshine in store for the day today with a high of 73. Tonight's clear and down to 50. Tomorrow, sunshine, we may touch 80. Tomorrow night, increasing clouds, 30% chance of showers and thunderstorms after midnight, low 60. Sunny Wednesday, 77. Clear Wednesday night and 50. Thursday, sunny and 71. Friday, sunny with a high 78.
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0: Billy Idol, part of the class of 2026 for the Rock and Roll Hall of Fame, the induction ceremony coming up in November in Los Angeles. His first number one, Moni Moni, his version of that Tommy James and the Shondells hit. Well, hi, it's Haynes Johns. Up next, another first number one, this one for NXS. Then we'll do the Eagles title track to one of their most successful albums. And on the way next hour, Walt Disney World for only one day and for around $250. That's airfare included. I'll have who and how and the mind-blowing how often they do this coming up.
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3: From ABC News, I'm Michelle Franzen. Talks between the U.S. and Iran hitting a major hurdle. President Trump calling Iran's response to a ceasefire proposal weak.
4: Reiterating his position that Iran cannot have a nuclear weapon, President Trump on Monday signaled pessimism about the current state of the ceasefire between the U.S. and Iran, telling reporters,
5: It's unbelievably weak, I would say. I would call it the weakest right now. After reading the piece of garbage they sent us, I didn't even finish reading it. They said, I'm not going to waste my time reading it.
4: The president went on to say the ceasefire is on, quote, massive life support, but he insists he's not under any pressure to make a deal to end the conflict. Karen Travers, ABC News, the White House.
3: The president making those remarks during a maternal health event at the White House, where he announced the new moms.gov website for new and expecting mothers, along with initiatives he says that are aimed at improving fertility treatments and options. Passengers once on board that Dutch cruise ship due to hantavirus outbreak arrived in Omaha, Nebraska today, flown to a facility to quarantine. ABC's Victor Okindo says one couple was taken to Atlanta and one tested positive.
6: 17 Americans, one British national who lives here in the U.S. Two of them now in Atlanta. They're at Emory. They're being evaluated there at the moment. It is unclear to us why they were separated from the rest of this group.
3: The CDC says space issues in Nebraska led to sending the two passengers to Atlanta. Residents in western and mountain states bracing for searing temperatures this week. ABC News meteorologist Kenton Joaki says it could break records.
7: It's a heat wave that's going to already be lasting for days by the time it's over, because we're looking at records again today for places like Reno, Las Vegas as well, Salt Lake City, and Phoenix. You're at 109. Potentially for your high temperature. If you reach 110, you are tying a record for you folks, too.
3: For parts of the South today, severe storms are the threat. 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
3: New polling shows younger people and workers are becoming less hopeful about their job prospects compared to other generations.
12: Young people are less optimistic about finding a job than older Americans are, according to a new Gallup poll. 43% of those surveyed between the ages of 18 and 34 say it's a good time to find a job. That marks a 27% decline from 2023, similar to feelings expressed in the lead-up to the financial crisis of 2009. When researchers asked those over 55, 64% reported optimism about the job market. Mike Dubusky, ABC News.
3: A Texas man accused of killing his pregnant wife and fleeing to Italy weeks before his trial is appearing in an Italian court today. Lee Gilley denies allegations that he strangled his wife, Krista, in their Houston home in 2024. She was 9 weeks pregnant at the time. ABC's Allison Kosick has new information.
13: We believe that she died because of a severe condition she had.
14: His attorney spoke to our Houston station, KTRK.
13: Methemoglobinemia mirrors the symptoms of strangulation.
14: While awaiting trial, Gilley was freed on a $1 million bond. And earlier this month, authorities say he cut off his ankle monitor and flew to Milan, Italy, with fake travel documents. Italy abolished the death penalty decades ago, and a treaty prohibits Italy from sending a person back to a country that still has it.
3: I'm Michelle Franzen, ABC News.
15: You think a ticket for not wearing your seatbelt is the worst that could happen? 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Suddenly, a ticket doesn't seem so bad. That ticket? That was nothing. Click it. 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
18: From the Cromwell Weather Center, I'm Jeff Daly. We've got sunshine in store for the day today with a high of 73. Tonight's clear and down to 50. Tomorrow, sunshine, we may touch 80. Tomorrow night, increasing clouds, 30% chance of showers and thunderstorms after midnight, low 60. Sunny Wednesday, 77. Clear Wednesday night and 50. Thursday, sunny and 71. Friday, sunny with a high 78.
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The Eagles were the title track to that album, The Long Run, that gave them three consecutive top 10 hits. The song peaked at number 8. My name is Haynes Johns, and up next, Walt Disney World for only one day and for around $250 with airfare included. I'll have who and how often this after 12.

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0: a little goo for you as they get their second consecutive number one with Slide for the Goo Goo Dolls. Well, hi, it's Haynes Johns, and imagine going to Walt Disney World for just one day, only 10 hours, and doing that for around $250 with airfare included, and doing that once a month, and doing it for the last 19 months. Wow, I'm already tired. The story comes from Brittany Bourne. She is in Cincinnati, and she's a Disney content creator, and she does these quick day trips to get the best of both worlds. Her family, she's the mother of two, and also being able to go down there and come back all in the same day. It's a quick 2-hour flight, roughly, and she said the hassle just going there for one day really isn't that bad because I enjoy that. It gives me time to, you know, enjoy what's going on there, and I know my way around, so I know what I want to do and how to get there and maximize my time. So this most recent trip, though, she realized after she was talking with another Disney content creator, the time got away from her. She realized, oh, I gotta go. So she had about 25 minutes to go from Walt Disney World to the Orlando airport to catch her flight back to Ohio. So she said, I was accidentally doing the airport theory, which says you only need to get to the airport about 15 minutes before your flight. Yeah, right. So, of course, with any tiny mishap, like unexpected travel or a security delay at the line, you're going to miss your flight. So she said the doors were going to close on my flight at 8:30 that night. And we left, and I made it to the gate by 8:15, thanks to my Uber driver who just sped and got me there just in time. But she found trips on Frontier Airlines with about $50 round trip. So she knows her way around how to find those. And she says, I don't ever want to cut it close like that again. But I would definitely want to thank my driver for getting me to the airport in time. But it happens because the annual pass renewal is about $1,200, so about $100 a month, $50 for airfare, $50 for food, and $50 total for Uber and Lyft. So, wow, way to go. I guess she's got a plan. Up next for us, the biggest hit for The Clash after the Doobie Brothers and their first number one.
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0: the biggest hit for The Clash with Rock the Casbah that peaked at number 8. Well, hi, it's Haynes Johns. Happy Monday to you and happy birthday today to Eric Burden, one of the lead singers for the band War. He turns 85 today. Frances Fisher, she played Rose's mom in the movie Titanic. She turns 74. Martha Quinn, one of the original VJs on MTV, turning 67. Jonathan Jackson, he played Lucky Spencer in General Hospital and then also starred in the series Nashville. He turns 44. NFL quarterback Cam Newton turning 37, and Madeline Lentz, Sophia from The Walking Dead, turning 27. For your birthday or anniversary, we wish you the best. Speaking of The Walking Dead, up next it's Warren Zevon. We go bar hopping with him and his Werewolves of London after the band Yes gets their first number one.
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7: From the Cromwell Weather Center, I'm Jeff Daly. We've got sunshine in store for the day today with a high of 73. Tonight's clear and down to 50. Tomorrow, sunshine, we may touch 80. Tomorrow night, increasing clouds, 30% chance of showers and thunderstorms after midnight, low 60. Sunny Wednesday, 77. Clear Wednesday night and 50. Thursday, sunny and 71. Friday, sunny with a high 78.
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walking with the queen, doing the werewolves of London. I saw werewolves drinking a pina colada at Trader Vic's.

0: Warren Zevon treating us to pina coladas at Trader Nick's with his Werewolves of London. My name is Haynes Johns. Thank you for letting me be a part of your day. I hope the rest of your Monday goes smoothly. Keep it here, because we've got lots more of your favorites on the way to sing along with, and I'll be back again tomorrow. But I have a challenge for you today. Be the reason somebody smiles today, or somebody's smile today. It's generally easy to do. If you smile at them, or at least make eye contact, generally they will smile back. Generally, not always, but generally they will. So let's do that to make a positive difference here in our community. Be the reason somebody smiles today. Coming up, it's REM with their first top five hit after we kick things off with ZZ Top and that Fat Wallet song.
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2: From ABC News, I'm Michelle Franzen. After rejecting Iran's proposal, President Trump at the White House today says his goal remains the same, to prevent Iran from obtaining a nuclear weapon. The stalled talks come days ahead of the president's trip to Beijing to hold talks with China's leader, as the Strait of Hormuz remains closed off, sending oil and gas prices higher. Here's ABC's Tom Sufi Burridge.
3: The future status of Iran's nuclear program, not just the stocks of enriched uranium which remain in Iran and are thought to be buried deep underground, but also Iran's ability to enrich uranium going forward. And we've had a statement from a senior Iranian official today via state media saying enrichment is not negotiable. And what they mean by that is that Iran won't give up its right to enrich uranium for what it says are civilian purposes.
2: The president also says he may implement a federal gas tax holiday that would shave off just over 18 cents for regular gas and 24 cents for diesel. American passengers and one British national evacuated from the Dutch cruise ship amid the hantavirus outbreak arrived here in the U.S. today and are in quarantine in both Georgia and Nebraska. The CDC says one couple was taken to Atlanta due to space issues in Omaha. Dr. Amesh Adagia with the Johns Hopkins University Center for Health Security says the risk to the general public remains very low.
4: We have not seen any secondary cases occur in individuals who are in contact with people. So that really speaks to the fact that we're doing a pretty good job at keeping track of these individuals, getting them linked to care, getting them linked to testing, and that the virus itself is not able to easily move from person to person. It all seems to be related to exposure on that ship.
2: Cole Allen, the suspect in the assassination attempt of President Trump at the White House Correspondents' Dinner, appeared in court today. His attorney entered a plea of not guilty on all four counts on his behalf. Allen wore an orange prison jumpsuit, and his hands and feet were shackled. 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
2: More rain is expected in drought-stricken areas of the South. ABC's Jeff Smith says it follows last night's volatile storms over Texas, packed with isolated tornadoes and high winds.
11: This will turn into showers and heavy thunderstorms over portions of the Deep South and the Southeast. Over parched areas, this is actually good news. Upwards of 1 to 2, perhaps even localized amounts up to 3 inches of rain, where the drought has been the worst over parts of Georgia.
2: In the West, states including Nevada and Las Vegas and Reno and also California's Palm Springs, it's all about the heat. Those areas could see record-breaking temperatures this week. One of the biggest pop stars in the world targeting Samsung in a new lawsuit. If you
12: wanna run away, Dua Lipa says Samsung is selling TVs using her image without her permission. The photo in question was taken at a music festival in 2024 and is displayed on the boxes for certain Samsung televisions. Lawyers for the 3-time Grammy winner say they repeatedly asked Samsung to stop using the image, but the company was dismissive and callous. Now they're suing Samsung for infringing on Dua Lipa's copyright and trademark rights and are asking for $15 million. Mike Dubusky, ABC News.
2: Samsung says it won't comment on the ongoing litigation. New research says recess for school kids isn't just fun, it's necessary. The American Academy of Pediatrics updated its policy saying unstructured time is critical and crucial for academic success as well as mental, physical, and social development. Michelle Franz in ABC News.
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17: From the Cromwell Weather Center, I'm Jeff Daly. We've got sunshine in store for the day today with a high of 73. Tonight's clear and down to 50. Tomorrow, sunshine, we may touch 80. Tomorrow night, increasing clouds, 30% chance of showers and thunderstorms after midnight, low 60. Sunny Wednesday, 77. Clear Wednesday night and 50. Thursday, sunny and 71. Friday, sunny with a high 78.
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That's a little band out of Georgia called R.E.M. and Losing My Religion. As we get rolling on a Monday, helping you get over the blahs and already thinking about the weekend. At least I am. Middle part of the month is right around the corner. This is Ken Cocker. We're going to play some Steve Winwood here in a bit and Creedence Clearwater Revival. By the way, speaking of Creedence Clearwater Revival, their lead singer John Fogerty and Steve Winwood are touring together this summer. How about that? Speaking of touring, this time around they're touring as the Guess Who. It's Randy Bachman and Burton Cummings. Here's the BTO from the early 70s as we get rolling.

0: Well, I mentioned earlier that Steve Woodman is going to be touring with John Fogerty, the CCR, and we do have CCR, Creedence Clearwater Revival, up around the corner. Also going to play you something from the Rock and Roll Hall of Famer, Pat Benatar, so we don't want you to go anywhere. And we thank you so much for listening as we ease on down the Monday highway.
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0: 1980, Hit Me With Your Best Shot is Pat Benatar on Owensboro's Greatest Hits, 92.9 WVJS. That time of the year again. 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
2: Good afternoon. I'm Jeff Alley on the Cromwell Ag Radio Network of the Chicago Board of Trade. Corn, wheat, soybean futures, all three finished stronger this afternoon. We've got crude oil prices moving higher with a war premium coming back in. Corn futures are between 4 cents and 5 cents a bushel higher. Soybeans are between 4 cents and 5.5 cents a bushel higher, but it's the wheat market today, trading between 14 and 15 and a quarter cents a bushel higher. Soybean oil futures today traded lower from 2 cents to 58 cents down. Soybean meal prices from $2.90 to $5.10 higher, rice higher, cotton futures also higher. Live cattle, August down 55 cents at $2.43.55. Feeder cattle, the October down $2.47 at $3.57.32. Lean hog

0: October, $1.35 higher, 91.7700. July corn futures today, 4 cents a bushel up, 4.75 1/4. December, 4 1/4 higher, 4.97 3/4 a bushel. Soybeans, the July contracts a nickel stronger at 12.13. November futures, 5 1/4 higher, 11.94 3/4. Wheat futures, July trading today, 15 cents up at 6.34 a bushel. 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
0: From the Cromwell Weather Center, I'm Jeff Daly. We've got sunshine in store for the day today with a high of 73. Tonight's clear and down to 50. Tomorrow, sunshine, we may touch 80. Tomorrow night, increasing clouds, 30% chance of showers and thunderstorms after midnight, low 60. Sunny Wednesday, 77. Clear Wednesday night and 50. Thursday, sunny and 71. Friday, sunny with a high 78.
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0: That's Hysteria, Def Leppard. Coming up in just a bit, the ELO, and I'm Ken Cocker. While we had the chance, I thought a look-see would be appropriate at music headlines and find out if there's anything here that, piques your interest about a particular artist or group. And we're going to start with the Rolling Stones. They got a brand new album coming out. It is called, Foreign Tongues, and it's due on July 1st. Squeeze has confirmed a 30-day tour of North America starting in August. Alex Van Halen is releasing a limited edition of the book Van Halen that details how he and Eddie started their musical journey leading to the creation of the iconic band. Todd Rundgren is expanding his Damned If You Do or Damned If I Do tour with a large number of newly added dates for later in the summer. And there, my friends, you have it, the music headlines for today.
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2: From ABC News, I'm Michelle Franzen. Health officials say 17 Americans and one British national living in the U.S. are now in quarantine at medical facilities in Nebraska and Georgia. The majority in Omaha. ABC Steve Osunsami says two patients are at Emory Hospital in Atlanta.
3: In a statement from Emory Hospital, they say that they're working in coordination with local, state, and federal partners, that they've received two passengers here from the cruise ship following the outbreak. One is symptomatic and is receiving care in Emory's biocontainment unit, and one is asymptomatic currently, identified as a close contact, and is undergoing evaluation and monitoring.
2: President Trump rejecting Iran's response to a ceasefire memo. The U.S. and Iran remain stalled over reopening the Strait of Hormuz and also Iran's nuclear ambitions. ABC's Karen Travers has more.
4: The big sticking point for weeks, for months now, of course, has been Iran's nuclear program and their nuclear ambitions. The president has been very clear. He wants the United States to get Iran's enriched uranium. He said that last week. We're going to get it. That has been a red line for Iran. But it's not clear if that was something specific they put back in this. But again, it's been a sticking point for some time.
2: A nonprofit conservation group has launched a legal battle to try to stop the repainting of the Lincoln Memorial reflecting.
5: In a lawsuit filed Monday, a nonprofit called the Cultural Landscape Foundation argued that Trump needs approval from Congress to alter the Lincoln Memorial because it's a historical landmark. Trump has defended his attempt to repaint the reflecting pool in a shade of blue called American Flag Blue and renovate the site.
6: And over the years as a developer, I've probably built more than 100 swimming pools.
5: The nonprofit is asking a judge to halt the renovations until the Trump administration gets congressional approval. Peter Haralambos, ABC News.
2: On Wall Street today, stocks ending higher led by tech shares. 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
2: Severe weather is targeting parts of the South today in drought-stricken regions, and extreme heat in parts of the West and mountain states are raising the risk for wildfires. Here's ABC News meteorologist Kenton Joecki.
9: Where it's also very warm in the upper Midwest, it's also combining with dry conditions on the ground and a lot of wind, and that's giving them fire weather danger, meaning that weather conditions are there and that if a fire sparks, it's going to spread rapidly. That's for parts of eastern Montana. We're talking about South Dakota, North Dakota, even through much of Nebraska, including Kearney, Nebraska, and then you're getting through northern Minnesota as well, where we have elevated fire danger there too as well today.
2: In Florida, fire crews working to contain a brush fire in the Miami-Dade and Broward counties near Highway 27. It's burned more than 5,600 acres. Transportation Secretary Sean Duffy facing criticism for a five-part reality show that he did with his family. Duffy is in a series called The Great American Road Trip, following his family to U.S. landmarks, he says, to celebrate America's 250th anniversary. Duffy used to star in the MTV series The Real World. UK Prime Minister Keir Starmer facing growing calls to resign from members of his own Labour Party in the wake of disastrous local election results. Three ministers serving in his government have also resigned. The Prime Minister's polling numbers down due to perceptions that the economy hasn't changed in the UK, and also amid the release of the Jeffrey Epstein files involving a U.S. ambassador appointed by Starmer. Michelle Franzen, ABC News.
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14: Here's your 14 First Alert forecast. For the overnight hours, clear and cool with a low of 50 degrees. On Tuesday, sunny and pleasant, a high of 80. Then on Tuesday night, a few scattered showers and maybe a thunderstorm with a low of 59. On Wednesday, partly sunny. Again, a few scattered showers early in the day with a high of 75. I'm Chief Meteorologist Jeff Lyons with your 14 First Alert forecast.
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Fame, fame, fame, fame. The great David Bowie. And by the way, his childhood home in the south of London is being refurbished. It'll be kind of like a, sort of like a Graceland, I guess, is for Elvis. You'll be able to travel through it and that kind of thing, which is, I think, kind of cool. Billy Squire coming your way in a bit. Back to the 90s now. One of my favorites, John Popper. And Blues Traveler, Run Around.

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0: I get it, Lonely as the Nights, Billy Squire. And this Ken Cocker. I'm looking forward to that new show, the spinoff of The Big Bang Theory. It's called Stewart Fails to Save the Universe. It should be, I think, a pretty fun show to watch. Some of the characters from Big Bang Theory, Stewart and his girlfriend Denise and the rock guy. what was his name? Bert and Barry Kripke. It should be a lot of fun. Going to be on HBO Max and begins in July. Billy Idol, now a Rock and Roll Hall of Famer, coming up in a bit.
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0: Hey, the world I know is Collective Soul. Rock and Roll Hall of Famers Duran Duran be here in a bit. And the band that has a brand new album coming out on July 1st after, over 60 years together. Rolling Stones on the way in a bit.
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2: Good afternoon. I'm Jeff Daly on the Cromwell Ag Radio Network of the Chicago Board of Trade. Corn, wheat, soybean futures, all three finished stronger this afternoon. We've got crude oil prices moving higher with a war premium coming back in. Corn futures are between 4 cents and 5 cents a bushel higher. Soybeans are between 4 cents and 5.5 cents a bushel higher, but it's the wheat market today, trading between 14 and 15 and a quarter cents a bushel higher. Soybean oil futures today traded lower from 2 cents to 58 cents down. Soybean meal prices from $2.90 to $5.10 higher, rice higher, cotton futures also higher. Live cattle, August down 55 cents at 243.55. Feeder cattle, the October down $2.47 at 357.32. Lean hogs, October $1.35 higher, 91.7700. July corn futures today, 4 cents a bushel up, 475 and a quarter. December, 4 and a quarter higher, 497 and three quarters a bushel. Soybeans, the July contracts a nickel stronger at 12.13. November futures 5.25 higher, 11.94 and three quarters. Wheat futures, July trading today 15 cents up at 6.34 a bushel. I'm Jeff Daly on the Cromwell Ag Radio Network.
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5: Here's your 14 First Alert forecast. For the overnight hours, clear and cool with a low of 50 degrees. On Tuesday, sunny and pleasant, a high of 80. Then on Tuesday night, a few scattered showers and maybe a thunderstorm with a low of 59. On Wednesday, partly sunny. Again, a few scattered showers early in the day with a high of 75. I'm Chief Meteorologist Jeff Lyons with your 14 First Alert forecast.
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0: Jumpin' Jack Flash, more than 60 years ago that came out, and they got a brand new album out. July 1, Foreign Tongues, it's the Rolling Stones. And I'm Ken Cocker with one of my favorite bands, The Cars, so popular in the late 70s and early 80s. Coming your way in just a bit. But while we had the opportunity, I thought, let's go ahead and take a look at Born on Dates of the Lates and Greats. These are always kind of interesting because oftentimes you find yourself saying, gee, I didn't know that person had died or whatever. So here we go. Beginning with R. Dean Taylor. Remember the song, Indiana Wants Me? He was born in 1939. By the way, not from Indiana. He was a Canadian. He died in 2022. Eric Burdon of the Animals, celebrating 85. And Martha Quinn, one of the original MTV VJs, 67 today. Tim Blake Nelson, a great actor. I remember him from so many things. Offhand, I can think of that one with Jennifer Aniston, the good girl. He's 62. And this is a sad story. Corey Monteith, so good in Glee. And a fine actor, born in 1982, and sadly, he died in 2013. And there you have it, the Born on Dates of the Lates and Greats today.
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9: 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You can go to our website at aubreysong.org to register, and registration is required. 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
4: Reporting for Cromwell Media News, I'm Rob Nichols. A house fire in the 1800 block of Willis Avenue has left significant damage following an early morning blaze on Sunday. Firefighters arrived at the scene near Independence Avenue, Kentucky 81, around 4 a.m., battling heavy flames. Images shared by the Owensboro Fire Department revealed the extent of the destruction. Authorities report at least one individual was hospitalized. At this time, officials have not determined the cause of the fire. The investigation remains ongoing. A man was taken into custody following a drug investigation in Ohio County. Deputies executed a search warrant on a Main Street residence in Rockport around 9 p.m. on May 6. During the search, law enforcement officers discovered suspected methamphetamine, marijuana, and various drug paraphernalia. 35-year-old Thomas Ritchie of Central City was arrested at the scene. He now faces charges including first-degree possession of a controlled substance, possession of marijuana, and possession of drug paraphernalia. It appears more Kentucky residents are planning to cast ballots in this year's primary. Kentucky Secretary of State Michael Adams reports over 9,800 people registered to vote in the final 20 days before the registration deadline in April. Adams says he's expecting a roughly 20% voter participation in the May 19th primary due to the federal, state, and local races appearing on the ballot. Find more at owensbororadio.com. For Cromwell Media, I'm Rob Nichols.
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6: Here's your 14 First Alert forecast. For the overnight hours, clear and cool with a low of 50 degrees. On Tuesday, sunny and pleasant, a high of 80. Then on Tuesday night, a few scattered showers and maybe a thunderstorm with a low of 59. On Wednesday, partly sunny. Again, a few scattered showers early in the day with a high of 75. I'm Chief Meteorologist Jeff Lyons with your 14 First Alert forecast.
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want to talk about a great song, great rock and roll from Rare Earth. I Just Want to Celebrate. You'll hear that a lot because we have a lot of graduations and confirmations, marriages, that sort of thing in the spring and summer. Going to play a great song in just a bit from Tom Petty and the Heartbreakers later on. Another look at music headlines, and now, The Clash.

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0: That's maybe my favorite song by Tom Petty and the Heartbreakers. There's a number of versions live on YouTube you may want to check out. Some are like 6 and 7 minute long. It's just a really, really, really good song. We're going to play some Heart for you in a bit, and Steely Dan from the album Can't Buy a Thrill is coming up as well.
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7: Here's your 14 First Alert forecast. For the overnight hours, clear and cool with a low of 50 degrees. On Tuesday, sunny and pleasant, a high of 80. Then on Tuesday night, a few scattered showers and maybe a thunderstorm with a low of 59. On Wednesday, partly sunny. Again, a few scattered showers early in the day with a high of 75. I'm Chief Meteorologist Jeff Lyons with your 14 First Alert forecast.
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0: Take the long way home. We're going back to 1979. And the landmark album of Breakfast in America is Ken Cocker on the Cruise. Kiss on My List. In the 80s, that was a huge song for Hall & Oates. And now they've broken up after 50 years. Man, it's hard to believe. They're up right around the corner as we do the Cruise here for a Monday. Stay with us.
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3: Reporting for Cromwell Media News, I'm Rob Nichols. A house fire on the 1800 block of Willis Avenue has left significant damage following an early morning blaze on Sunday. Firefighters arrived at the scene near Independence Avenue, Kentucky 81, around 4 a.m., battling heavy flames. Images shared by the Owensboro Fire Department revealed the extent of the destruction. Authorities report at least one individual was hospitalized. At this time, officials have not determined the cause of the fire. The investigation remains ongoing. A man was taken into custody following a drug investigation in Ohio County. Deputies executed a search warrant on a Main Street residence in Rockport around 9 p.m. on May 6. During the search, law enforcement officers discovered suspected methamphetamine, marijuana, and various drug paraphernalia. 35-year-old Thomas Ritchie of Central City was arrested at the scene. He now faces charges including first-degree possession of a controlled substance, possession of marijuana, and possession of drug paraphernalia. It appears more Kentucky residents are planning to cast ballots in this year's primary. Kentucky Secretary of State Michael Adams reports over 9,800 people registered to vote in the final 20 days before the registration deadline in April. Adams says he's expecting a roughly 20% voter participation in the May 19th primary due to the federal, state, and local races appearing on the ballot. Find more at OwensboroRadio.com. For Cromwell Media, I'm Rob Nichols.
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5: Here's your 14 First Alert forecast. For the overnight hours, clear and cool with a low of 50 degrees. On Tuesday, sunny and pleasant, a high of 80. Then on Tuesday night, a few scattered showers and maybe a thunderstorm with a low of 59. On Wednesday, partly sunny. Again, a few scattered showers early in the day with a high of 75. I'm Chief Meteorologist Jeff Lyons with your 14 First Alert forecast.
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Well, he canceled all of his tour dates last year because of concerns about natural disasters. I don't know what he's got lined up for this summer. Hopefully, we'll see him on tour. Steve Miller and the band, Steve out of Milwaukee, as a matter of fact, is Ken Cocker. Smash Mouth is around the corner. We're also going to play a great song by Def Leppard. And right now it is George Harrison.

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0: And Smash Mouth and All-Star, and this is Ken Cocker looking forward to the reboot of the Rockford Files, and we'll find out what night it's going to be on this coming week when NBC announces its fall schedule. David Boreanaz takes over the role that James Garner made so famous. It's a reboot. It's going to be a little bit different. I'm going to give it a chance. Let's wait and see, is what I have to say. Fleetwood Mac in just a little bit from their album called Fleetwood Mac in 1975, and Def Leppard coming up as well.
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0: time for the Moore Automotive Team Red Devil Baseball Softball Game of the Week. 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
1: And welcome, Red Devil fans. It's time for the Moore Automotive Red Devil Game of the Week. We are back at the Ozac for the last regular season game, and we'll be hosting the Henderson County Colonels here, who come in tonight's action here, 17-10 on the season. Devils looking to get back playing a little 500 ball, as they are 13-14 on the season. You would love to go ahead and end the regular season here with a win and head into district play. The seeds have been set. Devils have locked up that 3 seed. We will be playing the second game on Sunday. So I believe the times are at 5:30, I believe, will be a start time for our game there. Districts will be here at the OSEC. We'll be hosting the districts. And so it looks like we're going against the 2 seed, which will be the Apollo Eagles. And so that has been set. And so we just got to get tonight over with. We don't want to rush too much because you love to win with a victory here. Love to cap off the end of the season here, the regular season here, with a win. Devils lost their last 3 games as they lost back on Friday. You heard that game right here on WVJS. They lost a 13-8 loss to Eastern, as it was a game that was going back and forth. That third inning really came back to bite the Red Devils here, giving up a bunch of runs in that third inning. They go on to lose 13-8. And the doubleheader on Saturday, losing the first game to Central Hardin. I'm sorry, losing the first game to Mail 11-7, and then losing a close one to Central Hardin in game number 2, 5-4. So losers of the last 3, their last win coming back against McLean County all the way back last Thursday. And so you would love to see the Devils get a victory here at the OSAC on an absolute picture-perfect Monday evening. The sun is shining, not a cloud in the sky. It's going to be a beautiful night here for some baseball. We'll go through here your Owensboro Health pregame show as we'll give you your Trophy House starting lineups. We'll look at the visiting team there, the Henderson County Colonels there. Kind of a mixture of a young team with some veterans on there. They'll be led by the junior Brody Belt. He'll be playing shortstop for him. The sophomore Tucker Stewart here will be out in left field. Batting third, Hunter Evans, and playing first base. Batting cleanup, the second baseman, Reed Clark, who's a sophomore, batting .325 on the season. Batting fifth will be the junior. Batting .319 is Wyatt Holland. He'll be at the duties at third base. In the sixth spot will be the senior, William Shelton, out in right field. In the seven hole, you'll have the freshman, Paxton Beck. He'll be out in center field. Parker Chappell will be catching, the freshman, batting .149. And rounding out the starting lineup there will be designated hitter Maddox Goldie. And he will be, junior, batting .125. On the mound for the Colonels, they're going to go with James Sutton there, who's pitched in 29 innings for him. He's got a record of 3-0. He does have 42 strikeouts on the season. He's walked 18 with an ERA of 3.86. So that ERA is up there just a little bit. Concerns me there is the amount of strikeouts that he's got with 42 strikeouts. See how he works that strike zone against the Devils. Go through your starting lineups here, your Trophy House starting lineups for your Red Devils. Kind of the lineup we've been seeing lately from the Red Devils. It'll be Hampton, Ashley, and Quiznell. Then it'll be followed by Gaddis, Fogle, and Glenn, Poland, McBride, and Garrison. So kind of the natural lineup we've been seeing from the Red Devils. Check this out here as Ty Ashley and Eli Hampton are over 400. Ty Ashley's been over 400 pretty much the entire season. He's at 465, and now creeping over 400 is the senior Eli Hampton. And so we'll see if he continues that hot bat coming in to tonight's contest. Once again, an absolute perfect, picture-perfect day night here at the OSAC. We'll take a short break. We'll get the national anthem here out of the way. And then when we come back, we'll have tonight's first pitch right here on WVJS.
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0: Dan Bowen here at the OSAC. It's going to be Day-Day hitting on the mound for the Red Devils to start this contest here, as Day-Day on the season is 1-1 on the season, what the record shows here. Yeah, the righty will work from the mound for the Red Devils. Devils come out wearing the white pants with that red pinstripe on the side with the red tops and the white hat. Just might be my favorite combo they've got out there. If you think otherwise, well, you're wrong, because this is a really nice matchup they got out there as far as the uniforms. Henderson comes in with the road gray pants with the maroon tops. Absolute gorgeous night here at the OSAC. Slight breeze going from left field to right field. And we'll be underway here in just a few seconds as that sun is shining bright. They're going to throw down to second base. And we are getting ready to go. Leading off for the Colonels will be Brody Belt. QB1 over there for the Colonels. The junior, 338 on the season. The shortstop will start the game. Righty on right matchup. Typical lineup there for the Devils. Garrison, you'll have Pullum out there in center. Quisno in right. Getz, Brody, McBride, and Ty Ashley at first. And that pitch comes in on the inside. Ball one. And we're underway here at, beg your pardon, it's a strike, if I could read the scoreboard correctly. Now we're underway here at the OSAC with a game time temperature 76 degrees. That ball's going to be swung on, taken to left field. Garrison picks it up on one hop and will throw it in. It's a leadoff single there for the Colonels.
3: Now batting number six.
0: The one thing when calling a game, you need to pay attention. But I got to tell myself, got to pay attention out there as that ball comes in. So one on, nobody out here to start the game for the Colonels. Bring up lefty now, Tucker Seawert. The left fielder will work with nobody on and one out. Day-Day will offer the pitch, swung on and missed. It went low and away and gets Tucker Seawert to chase. The sophomore, 293 on the season. He'll work with an 0-1 count. They're going to go ahead, and he just looked over at first base, and Brody Belt dives back to first. No throw offered. His belt was back quickly. Denton will rock as Griffith

0: comes in on the grass there in third, lifted in the air, deep to right center field, going back all the way is Pullum. It'll be one ball over the ground rule, double over the wall, right over the region championship sign. And it's going to be a ground rule double there for Seawort. And he put that up, he just blasted that one there to right center field. Split the defenders, went all the way to the warning track, took one good healthy bounce, and over the wall it went. So you're going to have runners at second and third now. Nobody out here in the top of the first, and Hinton has a quick visit there by Eli Hampton to talk it over. Day-Day's going to gather himself. We've seen him in some tough situations. He's got something brewing against him here in the top of the first. Ty Ashley will play inside the bag at first. The pitch on the outside. Hampton backhands it. Throws it back. 1-0. Hunter Evans now the batter, the senior, 289 on the season. The first baseman. He'll await the pitch. Day-Day will offer. A little curveball with a nice action on there. Hinton throws that from left to right, working over the plate. And he'll get in the head of the count now, or even up the count 1-1. The 1-1 pitch. He's going to step off the rubber. Get a little time there. Reset. Clear the mechanism, so to speak. We get ready to go again. The 1-1 pitch. He'll fire. Takes that one same as location. Great pitch there as he works the action from left to right again away from the batter for strike two. Belt at third base, Seawort at second. Nobody out here in the top half of the first inning to start this game. It was a single and a ground rule double. Hinton trying to work out of the top half. Working with a 1-2 count, the pitch. He goes the same location. Knocked down by Hampton there to keep the ball in front of him. They'll even up the count 2-2 as it went in the opposing batter's box. 17-10 on the season are the Colonels. The 2-2 pitch. Swung on, out of play, headed back to the batting complex, and we'll do it again at 2-2. They'll come set from the stretch, the 2-2. This one's low and away. He's going to take the count full now. Tried to get him to chase. Evans did not offer at it. And the count is now full on the third hitter of the game. Oh, 76 degrees. It feels wonderful out here. Slight breeze. Couldn't ask for better baseball weather. The 3-2 pitch on the outside, ball four. And the Colonels have loaded the bases here in the top half of the first. Devils trying to avoid here playing from behind, and they've got some work to do here in this game. So he walks to his first batter of the game there. He does have... Day-Day on the season, he has walked 20 batters, make that 21 now. But nobody out, the bases loaded for Henderson County. The pitch, this one's going right down the middle, taking all the way as Reed Clark, the young sophomore, batting 325. The second baseman now worked with an 0-1 count. Day-Day looks in. From the stretch, delivers. Curveball swung on and missed 0-2. Nice pitch there by Hinton. Gets the swinging there, Clark, for strike two. Still looking for that first out here of the game. He's ahead of the count. He'll come set. He'll fire the 0-2 pitch. Swung on and missed. Day-Day hitting, blows it by him on the outside edge for out number one here, and a huge out here in the top half of the first. Wyatt Holland, now the junior, 319 on the season. They'll turn to his attention now, and he'll work with one out, and the bases remain loaded. Day-Day will come set. Setting up on the outside as Hampton fires this one down the right side. This is going to be a fair ball snagged by Ashley. One run will score, but Ashley snags it, reaches the hands out, runs to first base for the second out. What a play there by Ashley. It was right down the line. Possible foul ball. I thought a lot of people thought it may be foul. And he just reached the arm out, snags it over the bag. Has to get his composure, steps on the bag for the second out. They do get one run across. Runners will move up to second and third. But two outs now in the game. The pitch on the outside edge, ball one. William Shelton, the right fielder, now works with one ball, no strikes. The senior, 304 on the season. If the Devils can get a quick out here, this would be a great outcome to start this game. On the outside edge, couldn't get him to swing, 2-0 now. If you missed the starting lineup, Garrison, Pullum, and Quizno in the outfield. Gaddis, Glenn, McBride, and Ashley on the infield from left to right. Hampton doing the catching. Day-Day Hinton will rock the 2-0 pitch. He'll fire it in there. And this one's high inside, 3-0 now on the number six hitter in today's contest. First base is open. The 3-0 pitch to the senior. This one's right down Main Street, strike one. Taking all the way with Shelton, not even offering. The freshman, Paxton Beck, will be in the on-deck circle. But would love to get this batter right here is Day-Day. The 3-1 pitch. Hinton fires. Curveball low inside. Ball gets away but goes right in front of Hampton. No damage done. Shelton will scamper down to first base, and the bases are loaded once again here in the top half of the first, but two outs. That's the good news for the Red Devils. It'll go his second walk of the inning in the game. Bases loaded. The freshman, Paxton Beck, the center fielder, batting 158 on the season. He awaits the first pitch. Hinton fires, swung on, lifted in the air, out of play down the right side. And he'll fall behind the count now, 0-1. Top of the first inning, the Colonels of Henderson County lead this one 1-0. Hinton will rock it from the stretch. It goes on the outside edge, a little bit too far to even up the count, 1-1. Two outs. Hinton will focus, leans in, comes set, the 1-1 pitch. This one's a little bit low. I'll rack it up as 2-1 now. Home plate umpire thought he might be getting a delayed call there. We got a three-man crew for tonight's game. The 2-1 pitch. Swung on, hit down the right side, out of play, heading down towards the bullpen. Put another strike on the board for the freshman Beck. And Day-Day gets back into the count now, 2-2. One strike away from getting out of the top half of the first. Bases were loaded twice here for the Devils. This would be a huge, huge outcome to only let one run score. The pitch, swung on, check swing, out of play. We'll do it again at 2-2. Got him in on the hands on that one. They'll throw a new ball in there. Hampton gets it, hands it to the home plate umpire. And we'll do it again at 2-2. Hinton gets a pitch he wants. We'll come set. The 2-2 pitch. curveball just a bit high, and the count goes full. Not a bad pitch there, just ran it up a little too high, as Day-Day. And he'll get a full count now. Nowhere to put him. Got to have the pitch here, my friend. Hinton will lean in, come set the 3-2 pitch. Right down the middle, strike three, got him looking. Day-Day Hinton gets out of a huge jam in the top half of the first. One run scores, it's 1-0 Henderson County. The Red Devils come to the bat here in the bottom of the first.
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0: Welcome back to the Moore Automotive Red Devil Game of the Week. Dan Bartlett here at the OSEC. It's the bottom of the first inning. The score, 1-0 Henderson, as they had the bases loaded two separate times in the top half of the first, only allowing one run as Day-Day Hinton comes back to get two strikeouts in that inning and basically holds them to one run. So good outcome there for the Red Devils. Now they'll turn their attention with the bat in their hand, and they'll be going up against James Sutton here with an ERA of 3.86. We talked about him in the Owensboro Health pregame show. 42 strikeouts and 18 walks. He's got a 3-0 record. Leading off for the Red Devils will be Eli Hampton. Now over 400 on the season. 404 is his average, and the senior will start the game off. Before he does that, let me tell you some more people making this all possible. It's the Moore Automotive Group, German American Bank, Roads and Roads, and Owensboro Health. Our fine sponsors making this all possible. Hampton will start the game off here in the bottom of the first for the Devils. Trailing 1-0, the pitch. He'll take that first pitch, swung on to shortstop. It'll be a two-bouncer. Hustling down to first base is Hampton. Long throw, beats it out! Pulled him off the bag. He had to wait on the hop. It was a two-hop coming to shortstop. The bounces were quite high. He stayed back and wait for him, and Hampton was off to the races and just beats the throw for an infield hit. Here comes Ty Ashley, 465 on the season, and he leads the Devils in average. The first baseman will now work with nobody out and one on here. Hamilton will come in to run for Hampton at first. They're going to throw back to first base and check on him. And back in time. Defensively, it's Seward, Beck, and Shelton in the outfield. Holland, Belt, Clark, and Evans on the infield from right to left. Chappelle doing the catching. Sutton, the righty, will come set the pitch on the outside edge, ball one. Ashley stays true, did not chase that one. Giving Ash a little respect out there. Center field Beck seems to be playing a little bit deep out there in center field. They're in on the corner just a little bit. This one's going to be hit to second base. Spread by the second baseman. They're going to throw back to first and get Hamilton for a double play. It was a line drive to the second baseman, Clark. He goes airborne, snags it out of the air, and throws out Hampton, or it would be Hamilton, at first base and two down here. Unfortunate. But it was just a line drive straight to the head of Clark. He reaches up, snags it, and two out here in the bottom of the first. Quiznell will now bat here with nobody on and two outs. The pitch swung on, lifted in the air, out of play, left field side. He'll fall behind the count now, 0-1. You can't fault Hamilton on that one. It came off the bat like a laser, but you got to make sure it gets over the head of the second baseman. He did go up in the air to make the catch. Great catch, but you got to make sure it gets through. The pitch swung on, going to second base. With it up is Clark. He'll glove, set at the feet and throw. Retires Quisnell, and it's a 1-2-3 bottom half of the first. We played one. It's 1-0 Henderson County.
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0: back to the Moore Automotive Red Devil Game of the Week. Dan Bart here at the OSEC. We've played one. Henderson County leads this one 1-0. Let me tell you some more fine folks making this all possible. That's Floor Concepts, Green River Area Federal Credit Union, and Close with Clark. We had two big Close with Clark strikeouts there in the top half of the first by Day-Day Hinton. He'll be on the rubber again for the Red Devils. They did get the bases loaded two separate times there in the top half of the first, only giving up one run, which was huge for the Red Devils. They did bat seven in the top half of the first and only giving up one run. You got to love that. Parker Chappelle, the freshman, the catcher, will be leading off here the bottom of the top of the first. Try it again. The top of the second. He'll await the pitch. Hinton delivers. Swung on and missed. Ran it upstairs on the freshman who bats 149 on the season. He'll work ahead of the count now. Hinton from the line will rock, deliver the pitch on the outside edge, a little bit low, and he'll run the count now 1-1. Didn't get enough of the strike zone he wanted there. The 1-1 pitch. This one runs in there just a bit low, 2-1. Folks, if you missed on Saturday the doubleheader, they honored the 1976 state champions, the baseball team there. Tell you more about that after the next pitch here, the 2-1 pitch. Cubs inside, lifted in the air, high fly ball. This one's going to third base. Gattis sets up his feet, plants it in the glove, and it's one quick out here in the top of the second.
1: Now batting number 16, Maddox.
0: So they honored the 1976 team, the 50-year reunion of that. Great turnout. I was not here for it, but saw the pictures. Great turnout there from the Red Devil legends here that came back to the park. The pitch now with one out, swung on, lifted high in the air, third base side again, foul territory. Griffin Gattis giving chase, makes way to Eli Hampton. He is going to retire the batter in foul territory as Gattis gave way to Hampton, and he makes the quick second out here in the top half of the second. That was the nine hitter, the junior, Goldie. And it's two quick outs here, and that's going to turn the lineup card back to the top there to Brody Belt, who singled his first time up. Got to love the communication there between Griffin Gattis and Eli Hampton. As Griffin Gattis gave way as it was tailing back towards home plate just a little bit. The pitch to Belt, this one's low. Gets away from Hampton, no damage done, nobody on, ball one. But Gattis was called off, Hampton was able to take it. It was kind of halfway up the line there to third base. You would think it'd be a little bit easier catch for Griffin coming in on it. But Hampton says, no problem, I got it. The 1-0 pitch, curveball, comes inside, a little bit too much working on the action there, 2-0. Looking for a quick inning here are the Red Devils. Poised to do that with two outs. The 2-0 pitch. This one runs inside low, 3-0. Got to get that last out here. Brody Belt, 338 on the season. We talked about that already. Singled his last time up. Came around to score that only run for the Colonels. The 3-0 pitch goes inside. Walked him on four pitches. That'll be his third walk of the game. Tucker Seawert now. He's the one that ground rule double there. The lefty just blasted that ball out to the region champion sign out there in right center. And it one-hopped the fence. That put Belt on third base, who came around to score. He'll fire the first pitch, goes inside, ran that one in all the way in, jumping back with Seawert. He'll take up that for a ball one. Going to dodge that one coming in on the inside arm. Hinton from the stretch with two outs, one on. He'll fire. This one swung on, get out of play towards the left side stands here. He'll lead up the count 1-1. The lefty will step back in the batter's box. Hinton will come set. Trying to end this inning here in the top of the second. The pitch on the outside, this is going to be lifted into the air. It's going to go right through the gap on the left side into left field. And it's a two-out base hit here. Now you've got two on here with two outs. So Seawert goes 2 for 2 with a double and a single. Two quick outs for the Devils. And then after the walk and a single, now they got a runner in scoring position here for the second inning. Hunter Evans walked his last time up, the first baseman. 289 on the season. The senior awaits the pitch. Day-Day checks the runner being held by McBride. The curveball on the outside edge. Just enough action on that one for strike one. Hinton finds the pitch he wants, comes set, checks the runner, fires the pitch. This one's low, but a nice pitch there on the outside, low corner edge, but got enough, says home plate umpire, for strike two. So he quickly gets ahead of the count, 0-2. Got to like that low strike call there, especially away. Day-Day looking for another strikeout if he can get it right here. The 0-2 pitch. Swung on and missed, and he gets just that. His third strikeout of the game, and it's a beauty. Another close with Clark. Strikeout does the job. We head to the bottom of the second, trailing 1-0.
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0: Welcome back to the Moore Automotive Red Devil Game of the Week. Let me tell you some more fine folks making this all possible. It's RFI Plumbing, Ethan Myers Realty, and Mattingly Automotive. 1-0. Henderson County leads this game as we head to the bottom half of the second. Devils win a 1-2-3 in the bottom of the first. They'll try to get some action here as Griffin Gaddis, the freshman, will lead off for the Red Devils. 266 on the season. Eli Hampton did go ahead and start the game off with that infield single running it out, but a sharply hit ball to second base was able to double up and put two quick outs there for the Devils in the bottom of the first. The first pitch to Griffin Gaddis, low inside, ball one. Folks, if you need something to do tomorrow night at Rash Stadium at 6:30, they're going to honor the 2025 5A state football champs, the Red Devils, at Rash Stadium. And the hardware will be passed out as the guys will be getting their rings tomorrow. Encourage you to stop on down, get some pictures, check it out, 6:30 at Rash Stadium. The 1-0 pitch, Griffin takes that one low for ball two. Sutton was able to work a pretty quick inning, only throwing 5 pitches there in that first inning. Takes that pitch, swung on, out of play. It'll go straight back to the backstop. Takes the count now 2-1. The lefty freshman, he'll await the 2-1 pitch. Sutton delivers. This one's going to be low, and he'll get ahead of the count now 3-1. Griffin Gaddis, his batting average continues to go up little by little, 266. The third baseman awaits the 3-1 pitch, swung on. This will be out of play, down the right-hand side, down towards the dugout, and he'll take the count full. Good at bat here for Gaddis. The full count pitch, Sutton delivers. Swung on, foul tipped, cannot be held on by the catcher there. They'll get back to the backstop, and we'll do it again. Chappelle kind of let that one sneak by him there. And we'll come set again. From the wine, the deliver, the 3-2 pitch, swung on and missed. Gets him that time there. As Gaddis goes down swinging for out number one here in the bottom of the second.
1: Now batting number nine, Jackson Fogle.
0: That is his first strikeout of the game, is Sutton. And that's going to bring up the designated hitter, Jackson Fogle, for the Red Devils. The junior 281 on the season will get his first chance tonight in this contest. Absolute gorgeous night here at the OSAC. The pitch to Fogle goes inside as he turned into that one there, came in high on him. And that'll take the count now 1-0. The 1-0 pitch to Fogle. This one's right back up the middle. Ground ball fielded by the shortstop. He's going to glove, set the feet, and throw. And in time to throw out Fogle for the second out of the game.
1: Now batting number one, Brody Lynn.
0: Guess I should say the inning. Second out of the inning. That'd make a lot more sense. Brody Glenn will now come to the plate. The junior 203 on the season. Sutton has sat down the first five batters, minus the doubling up there of Hampton's hit. But he's faced only five batters, Glenn being the sixth. He takes the first pitch in there for ball one. Brody will take that pitch, swung on and missed. He'll eat up the count 1-1. Pitch was low and away. Brody went down chasing on that one there, comes up empty. Even the count 1-1. The pitch from Sutton, swung on, lifted in the air, foul territory, first base side, giving chase all the way over, finding it in foul territory, making the catch is Evans for the third out here in the inning, retires the Red Devils. We head to the third inning. Devils trail this one 1-0.
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0: Welcome back to the Moore Automotive Red Devil Game of the Week. We played two here at the OSAC. Henderson County leads this one 1-0. Tell you some more fine folks. That's River Valley Behavior Health, Mr. Sparky of Northwest Kentucky, and Kentron Manufacturing. As Day-Day Hinton fires the first pitch here in the third inning, and it's a ball on the inside low. Hinton on the mound for the Red Devils, working himself out of a couple jams here in this game so far. Offers the 1-0 pitch. This one swung on. This was sharply hit down the left side. Out of play. Takes the count now 1-1. Hitting now over 40 pitches in today's contest. He's had to work quite a bit as he faced a total of seven batters in the first inning. He faced five batters in the second. He works now with a 1-1 count here to Clark. The pitch, curveball swung on. Out of play. He'll get ahead of the count now 1-2. Devils only trail this game by one run. As Henderson's had the bases loaded now two times. And runners two runners in the second. Swung on and missed as Day-Day Hinton gets his fourth strikeout, of the game. Another huge close with Clark swinging a miss. And looking good out there is Day-Day Hinton. That's back-to-back strikeouts now for Day-Day. The junior, Wyatt Holland, 0-for-1 at the contest here. He grounded out to Ty Ashley there at first base with a nice glove there from Ashley to retire him back in the first. Takes that pitch low inside, ball one. Once again, the Red Devils are already set for district play. They've got the second game here at the OSAC as Red Devils will be hosting the district tournament. This pitch swung on, lifted in the air. It's going to get a base hit down to left center field. One hop cut off by Pullen. He's going to pick it up, throw it back in. It'll be a one-out single here for the Colonels. So William Shelton will come to the plate. The right fielder walked his last time up to the plate. He'll work with a runner at first base. It's Wyatt Holland after he just roped one out into left center. Shelton takes that first pitch, comes across as a ball. But Devils will be playing the Apollo Eagles in game number two. I believe that's going to be a 5:30 start here. The pitch swung on, foul tipped, out of play to back to backstop, takes the count 1-1. So in the first game, it will be the Aces versus the Panthers, the one seed versus the four seed. And then the Red Devils will be your third seed, taking on the second seeded Apollo Eagles here. Those games will be brought to you on 102.7 The Game. The pitch on the outside edge, thought it could get him rung up there. Did not get the strike he wanted there, so it's 2-1. The softball tournament will be on WVJS. I'm going to call the entire softball tournament, and I believe it'll be Vic Evans that's going to call the baseball tournament. The 2-1 pitch, runner takes off, goes down to second base. Late throw by Hampton, still got it down in a hurry. Hampton had to recover off the pickup there. If he was able to glove that ball properly there and take it to the throwing hand, probably would have gunned him down. The throw went to the shortstop side of second base, so credit him for a stolen base is Holland. It did come across as a ball, so Shelton now with a 3-1 count. McBride will hold the runner at second base with one out. The 3-1 pitch. Day-Day checks the runner. He's going to step off. He'll come set again. He'll lean in. Brings it together. The 3-1 offering. Swung on, lifted high in the air. Left side, Garrison's back to left field. Makes the catch at the position, not allowing the runner to tag up for out number two. Good read there by Garrison. It was not a pop-up by any means. Sharply hit ball to left field. He had a great first bead on it. Takes that first couple steps back, shades towards the line, and makes the catch for out number two. That'll bring up Paxton Beck. He struck out there to end the first inning. He'll now work with two outs and a runner in scoring position at second base is Holland. They're looking to get him again. The freshman awaits the pitch. This one goes in the inside edge. Gotta like that pitch. First strike number one as Day-Day works that inside edge there. Senior on freshman. Two outs, one on. The pitch. This one's going on the outside low. Ball one evens the count. Tried to get the young freshman there to chase one on the outside edge. Comes up empty. 1-1 count now. McBride holding the runner at second. Day-Day takes a quick look. He'll fire the 1-1. Goes on the outside edge again. Goes to the opposing batter's box. Quickly is knocked down by Hampton. Keeps the ball in front of him and the runner at second base. 2-1 now on the ball. The 2-1 pitch, Henton fires. Swung on, hit sharply to belt or to Brody, Glenn's shortstop. Throw to first base in time for the out. And Day-Day gets him for the second time tonight. The ground out, and Glenn takes care of him. They leave one run on. Devils still trail 1-0. We head to the bottom of the third here on WBJS.
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0: Welcome back to the Moron Motor Fred Devil Game of the Week. Dan Bartlett here. We head to the bottom of the third inning. Devils trail this one 1-0. It will be the 7, 8, and 9 hitters for the Red Devils. Leading off will be the center fielder, Dane Pulliam. Takes the first pitch on the outside, ball one. Let me tell you some more fine folks making it all possible. ATTC Manufacturing, Commonwealth Road Products, and the Harris Group of Keller Williams Elite. Sutton will rock this pitch. Comes in the outside edge for strike one. Evens account now 1-1. Sutton now just now approaching 20 pitches. This will be his 20 pitch right here as he was able to go quick innings here for the Colonels. Takes that one, swung on, foul tipped. Takes account now 1-2. Hampton was able to get on base to start the game, but then doubled up there with Ty Ashley's line drive to second. Other than that, it's all we've had to work with. He gets fanned that one there as Pulliam comes up empty. As Sutton just went high on it, Pulliam swings, comes up empty for out number one here in the third. That's only his second strikeout of the game. Sutton on the season, 42 strikeouts. We know he's got that capability behind him as he gets a lot of strikeouts on the season. It's now going to be the second baseman, Hayden McBride, the freshman, 134 on the season, takes the first pitch inside curveball. Somehow that's called a strike as it comes across there. Must have hit the inside edge just enough. The 0-1 pitch, Sutton goes on the outside now. Little leaks out a little too far, evens the count 1-1. Here we go. This is McBride's first time at the plate here. He'll work with nobody on the one out. The pitch, foul tipped, goes out of play back here behind the press box. And he'll fall behind the count now, 1-2. Nobody on, one out here in the bottom of the third. Devils trail 1-0 to Henderson. The 1-2 pitch. This is a strike three looking as the curveball freezes McBride, and it's back-to-back strikeouts here in the bottom of the third for Sutton. That'll bring up the 9 hitter, the sophomore Dax Garrison, the left fielder. He'll work with nobody on, and two outs here. Devils trying to get the bats going here. If he gets on, top of the lineup will follow with Hampton. The pitch, jammed him on the inside, swung on, bit on the handle there. Pitch goes all the way back to the backstop, 0-1 the count. Ty Ashley comes out of the dugout there and grabs the ball. The 0-1 pitch, this one's on the outside, too far there, low and away. One ball, one strike. Garrison awaits the 1-1 pitch. Curveball comes across right down the middle there. He had the nice working angle on that one for 1-2. Dax just let that one go by. 1-2 pitch. Same result, same pitch. Gets him looking. And Sutton strikes out the side here in the bottom of the third. Devils still trail 1-0. We head to the fourth.
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0: Yeah! Welcome back to the More Automotive Red Devil Game of the Week. We've played three here at the OSEC. Devils trail this one 1-0. Let me tell you some more fine folks making it all possible. It's KV Design, Trophy House, Mr. B's Pizza and Wings. Don't forget, we'll be there Thursday night for the Red Devil Rundown. Only two more shows left before we conclude for the summer. Don't miss that. We'll be this Thursday. We'll be bringing on some of the football team members, talk about little rings. We're also going to have Jeff Moran there from the FCA, talk a little about that, what that is. And also we're going to be talking about two recent seniors that signed their college commitments. And we'll be talking to a girl off the girl off the basketball team and one off the boys soccer team. So looking forward to that on this edition of the Red Devil Rundown on Thursday. It will be Parker Chappelle here in the eighth spot, followed by Maddox Goldie. And then top of the order, Brody Belt due up here in the top half of the fourth inning. Chappelle grounded out to, the first baseman the last time up. Beg your pardon, he flew out there. It was a pop-up. Hinton takes that pitch. Inside edge, strike one. Got the inside edge there. Great first pitch there by Day-Day. They'll work ahead of the count. Trying to keep this a one-run game. Swung on. This will be out of play. Grounded there to the third base side. And he'll get ahead of the count now. 0-2 is Dathan. Devils trying to get back to .500 on the season. They would love to go ahead and take this 14-14 to end the regular season. This is the last regular season game before district play. The 0-2 pitch. Curveball comes in just a bit low, says home plate umpire, and takes the count 1-2. Last win for the Devils coming back last Thursday against McLean County. They lost Friday night in the doubleheader on Saturday. The 1-2 pitch. This one's on the outside. Could not get Chappelle to chase that one. And it'll take the count even now 2-2. Day-Day from the windup will rock and fire. The 2-2 pitch, swung on, lifted in the air, out of play, coming to the press box, over the press box, and we'll do it again at 2-2. Nice crowd here at the OSAC here on a beautiful Monday evening. Sun still shining. The 2-2 pitch. Swung on with it high in the air. Pop up right side. Ashley's going to plant underneath the first base. And he's going to catch it again. And Parker Chappelle back-to-back pop-ups to first base for him. And a quick out here in the top of the fourth for the Red Devils. Max Goldie now, the DH. The junior, 125 on the season. He popped up in foul territory, retired by Hampton there back in the second inning. He'll work with nobody on and one out. The pitch, curveball, it's a beauty, strike one. Dathan had nice action on that first pitch there as it came across with great breaking on it, great break broke on it. The 0-1 pitch. Goes low with a fastball, swung on, lifted out of play there down the left field side. And he'll get ahead of the count now, 0-2. The first two batters, he's able to jump ahead of the count now. Goldie, 0-1 in today's contest. The junior, 125 on the season. Takes the 0-2 pitch. We go in the outside batter's box there, away from him. Does not chase on the fastball. Takes the count now, 1-2. Shadow starting to creep in there on the left side there in the foul territory. The pitch, curveball, does not chase, comes in low, 2-2. As the sun sets there down the third base side, starting to see the shadows come in just a little bit there in foul territory. Not in the field of play yet. The 2-2 pitch, swung on, out of play down the third base side, and we'll do it again, two balls, two strikes.

0: In from the windup, delivers 2-2, low ball 3. So now the count is full. It's by Hampton, but no damage, no runners on. Top of the lineup there waits on deck in Brody Belt. The full count pitch. Hinton delivers. Swung on and missed. He gets him for the second out of the inning. That's the fifth strikeout now for Day-Day Hinton.
1: Now batting number 5, Brody Belt.
0: And it's a lot better when you go back to the top of the lineup with 2 outs and nobody on. And you're going to face Brody Belt, the junior, who is 1-for-1 with a walk in today's contest. Hinton will fire the first pitch to Belt. Curveball comes in there, low ball 1. This is back-to-back innings now. I beg your pardon, that was back in the second where he's quick loser to get 2 quick outs. The pitch goes on the outside batter's box there, try to get him on the outside, and he'll fall behind the count now 2-0. He has been able to get the leadoff hitter in each of the last 3 innings out. The pitch, the 2-0, this one goes high, but just enough in the strike zone to ring up for strike number 1, 2-1. Good pitch there by Day-Day Hinton. He kind of went up in on or up on the strike zone there. His belt does not offer at it. The 2-1 pitch. This one's high inside. He'll get the count in his favor now, 3-1. Hinton's going to have to work back in this count here with 2 outs and nobody on here in the top half of the 4th. Hinton fires the pitch, swung on. This one's out of play here, back to the press box. It's going to come down over the press box, and it'll take the count full. He's back into the count now. Back-to-back full counts now on Henderson. Day-Day looking, trying for a 1-2-3 inning. They're going to set up on the outside. The pitch. Just on the outside, says home plate umpire. And it's a 2-out walk here in the 4th inning. Not a bad pitch there for Hinton. Was hoping to get the call. Home plate umpire would not oblige. And they've got a runner here in the top of the 4th. So that's back-to-back walks for Brody Belt. And he'll find a home at first base. Tucker Seawert. Now the batter, the lefty. He is 2-for-2 with a double and a single. 2 outs, 1 on, the pitch. Goes on the outside, strike 1. As he hit the outside edge on the lefty there. 293 on the season. Hinton will check the runner at first. Fires the 0-1. Runner takes off, swung on. Missed 0-2 now. Runner's going to take second base as Hampton could not find the ball there as it was down and away. Hampton had to scoot over, pick it up, does not pick it cleanly, and the runner takes second base. Another strike on the board. So Hinton now, 0-2 on the batter. Seward awaits. The pitch. Swung on and missed. Day-Day Hinton gets a huge strikeout. Another one for the senior. And down goes Henderson in the top half of the 4th. It's still 1-0. Colonels lead this one. Red Devils coming to the bat here in the bottom of the 4th.
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Welcome back to the More Automotive Red Devil Game of the Week. We head to the bottom of the fourth inning. Eli Hampton is the batter, takes the first pitch low and away. Ball one. Tell you some fine folks making it all possible. It's Moonlight Barbecue, Canty Dairy Queen, Foreman Watson Holtry, and Cruz's Poop Squad. The 1-0 pitch, and Eli Hampton wears that one as he takes that right on the left side hip there, and it'll be a leadoff walk hit by pitch there for Eli Hampton. So he's been on base both times.

0: If second caught by the second baseman his first time up back in the first, they're going to throw to first base, checking the runner is Hamilton back in time. Ty's going to dig back in. One strike on him. Sutton from the stretch delivers the pitch. Curveball swung on, out of play, hit over to the hitting complex, and he'll fall behind the count now 0-2. Sutton will lean in. The pitch. Curveball swung on left side of the plate. It's going to go to Brody Belt at second. Or the shortstop. He's going to throw it at first. Not in time! Brody Belt could not handle the transfer as he could not get it out of the glove quick enough. And Ty Ashley, just a bullet down the first baseline there, beats it out. So give him an infield hit there. You got to like the speed there of Ashley. So now the Devils have something working here in the bottom of the fourth inning. They've got a runner in scoring position, nobody out, and Jordan Quisnell will come up. He grounded out to second base his last time up. That was all the way back in the first. The pitch, showing bunt, pulling back, taking strike on the outside. 0-1. Quisnell's got some speed there, the lefty. Would love to put this down the third base side. Holland playing third, showing bunt. Ball gets away. It's above the catcher. Gets back to the backstop. Both runners are going to advance as the pitch came in over the head of Quisnell. The catcher was able to get a glove on it with Chappelle, but it ricocheted back to the backstop, and runners will move up. So Quisnell gets the job done, doesn't even have to move. It was a ball, 1-1 now. Most likely going to pull the bunt signal off. The pitch swung on, lifted in the air, out of play, foul territory, third base side, and it'll get out of play over to the complex there and put a strike on the board for Quisnell. 1-2 count now with runners at second and third. Nobody out. Sutton takes that pitch, swung on and missed as Quisnell chased a fastball up and away. And it'll be the first out of the inning. So now we're going to turn to the freshman. 266 on the season, struck out his last time up back in the second. It'll be Griffin Gaddis. The lefty will now try to work with one out here in the bottom of the fourth. But runners at second and third. This is the best action the Devils had so far in today's contest. Takes that curveball on the outside edge for strike one. Gaddis would love to turn on one here. Sutton from the stretch, the 0-1 pitch goes inside low, evens the count 1-1. Took that one down there towards the feet. Fogle on deck for the Devils. The pitch swung on right side. Second baseman's going to glove it. He's going to throw to first base, retires Griffin Gaddis, but he puts an RBI on the board and ties this game up at one.
1: Now batting number 9, Jackson Fogle.
0: So now it is a one run game here, 1-1. Hamilton will score from third base. Ty Ashley will move to third. Two outs here. Fogle the batter. Runner at third base would love to come home as that pitch goes on the outside. Backhanded by Chappelle. 1-0. So Griffin Gaddis does the job and gets this game all tied at one. The pitch. This one is a little bit low. Ball two. Fogle grounded out to Brody Belt there at shortstop his last time up. And Chappelle's going to come back behind the mound there, or behind the plate, walks out to the mound, so does the pitching coach, it looks to be. and they're going to have a conversation.

0: Conversation now with two outs, a 2-0 count. Sutton now just over 43 pitches as he pitched that one. It's 43. This is the most he's had to work in an inning so far, as basically he retired the first nine hitters for the Red Devils. He's had, this is the fifth batter here in the inning. Devils get the RBI from Griffin Gaddis there to tie this game up at one. And Jackson Fogel with a 2-0 count sets back in. Sutton will come set, fires the 2-0 pitch, swung on right back at him. It's a little check swing. Sutton gloves it, tosses to first base, retires the Devils in the fourth. But not before they tie this game up at one. We head to the fifth inning.
1: 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With their new location at 325 Park Plaza, they have everything you need to honor someone. 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
2: Welcome back to the Moore Automotive Red Devil Game of the Week. We got a tie ball game here in the fifth inning. And Day-Day Hinton still on the mound for the Red Devils here as he's got a few strikeouts to account for, doing a great job. Devils gave up the bases loaded two times back in the first, only let one run come across. And that's all the damage they have allowed to get done here as it's 1-1 here in the top of the fifth inning. And it's going to be Evans, Clark, and Holland, the 3-4-5 hitters for the Colonels. Evans struck out his last time up back in the second. He walked back in the first. Evans will take the first pitch. Curveball lifted in the air, left field. Garrison goes back, makes the catch as he found that one lined out perfectly right to him. And so it's a quick little line out there to start the fifth inning. And Day-Day continues to impress there on the mound. That'll bring up the sophomore Reed Clark, who struck out both times up as Day-Day Hinton has had his number in today's contest. The sophomore 325 on the season. Nobody on and one out. The pitch takes that one, swung on and missed. Comes up empty as the ball comes inside low on him. Hinton right now has got six strikeouts in the game. Takes that pitch. That one comes in there. Strike two, taking all the way is Reed Clark. Thought that might have been a little bit low, says Clark. No, says home plate umpire. And he'll fall behind the count 0-2. So two quick strikes now on the sophomore. From the windup, Hinton will fire the pitch. Curveball swung on out of play. He'll do it again here at 0-2. He struck out two times already in this game. Day-Day Hinton can taste it right now as he's wanting to go right at him. The 0-2 pitch goes outside on the opposing batter's box. Put a ball on the scoreboard there, 1-2. He'll rock and fire the 1-2 pitch. Swung on and missed. Drop three strike. It's going to be thrown down to first base. There is Eli Hampton to complete the strikeout. And a nice job there by Day-Day Hinton to get the second out here in the fifth inning. And once again, that is back-to-back innings now where the first two have been retired. And that's four straight innings that they've got the leadoff batter out. So two quick outs here in the top of the fifth. Wyatt Holland now the batter, the junior. The pitch, curveball goes in there, low ball one, as he tried to run that curveball in on the inside. 1-0 the count. Wyatt Holland now, 1-2 in the contest. Takes that pitch in there for another ball, 2-0. Working quickly now is Hinton. He's going to continue that wind up there with nobody on. Takes the 2-0 pitch. Swung on. Hit to third base side. Griffin Geddes comes up with it. Gloves, sets his feet, throws across the diamond. In time! Stretching is Ashley. It's a 1-2-3 fifth inning for the Devils. And down goes Henderson County. We head to the bottom of the fifth, tied 1-1.
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2: Welcome back to the More Automotive Red Devil Game of the Week. It's all tied up here at the OSAC 1-1. We head to the bottom of the fifth inning. It's going to be Glenn Pulliam and McBride, the 6, 7, and 8 hitters for the Red Devils. Still on the mound will be Sutton for the Colonels. He awaits patiently in the windup position. McBride comes in the pitch. That's Glenn. Glenn takes the first pitch in there low and low for ball one. Brody Glenn popped up to the first baseman his last time up. Takes that pitch, swung on, going to the left side. It's going to get through. No, Brody Glenn. Brody Belt's going to run it down. He gloves it with a backhand in the gap on the left side there. I thought for sure it was going to get through, and Belt snags it. But here's the thing. He was so far away from the position there, has no chance to throw out Brody Glenn, and it goes for an infield hit. And the Devils have the leadoff runner on once again here in the bottom of the fifth. Brody Belt had to run a country mile to glove that one. So nobody out. Runner at first base showing bunt is Pulliam all the way, takes the pitch, puts it down, going right back to the pitcher. He's going to glove, go to second base, get the leadoff run, throws to first base, not in time. As it was sharply hit, it was a little bit hit quicker, right back to the pitcher. He was able to field it, gets the fielder's choice, throws out Glenn at second base. So Hayden McBride will bat with one on here and one out in the top of the bottom of the fifth. Jordan Quisnell warming up in the bullpen for the Red Devils. We'll see if they continue to ride the hot hand of Day-Day here into the sixth, but Quisnell warming up. They're going to throw back to first base. Back in time is Pulliam. When you put that bunt down, you've got to hit it away from the pitcher. You got to have at least the third baseman or the first baseman field it. And Sutton was able to grab that ball in a hurry and throw out the leadoff run. The pitch, this one's going to be put in the air, little blooper to right field. Coming in as the right fielder, makes the catch and retires McBride. And thought maybe it had a shot to get down as he bloops that one into right field, but the right fielder, Shelton, was able to get underneath it and retire McBride for the second out of the inning. That's going to bring up Dax Garrison. The left fielder struck out his last time up back in the third. The sophomore batting 239, trying to keep this inning alive for the Red Devils. Two out, one on here. Garrison awaits the first pitch. Swung on, hit the Brody Belt at shortstop. He's going to glove, set the feet, throw across the diamond. In time to Evans to retire Garrison. And the Devils leave one runner on here. The game's still tied at one. We head to the sixth inning right here on WVJS.
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2: Welcome back to the More Automotive Red Devil Game of the Week. Dan Barland here. It's the top of the sixth inning. We are all tied here at one apiece, and they're going to stay with Day-Day Hinton here in the sixth inning, who's doing a fine job. He's walked four, struck out seven batters, given up four hits and one run here. Doing a great job here as he's pitched five complete innings for the Red Devils. Looking to get a sixth inning here and continue his work. He's only allowed two hits in the last three innings, three hits in the last four innings. He's done a great job here for the Red Devils on the last regular season game of the senior season for him. And they're going to let him come out here and works the sixth inning all tied up here at one apiece. It will be Shelton, Beck, and Chappelle for the Colonels.
10: Leading off with the Colonels, number 14, William
2: Shelton, 304 on the season. He is 0-for-1 with a walk in tonight's contest. He flew out to left field back in the third inning. He'll lead off for the Colonels here in the top half of the sixth. Day-Day from the wine will offer the first pitch in the sixth inning. Throws that one in there, right down Main Street, strike one. Quick strike now on the leadoff batter. Day-Day likes the pitch, sets up on the outside, the pitch. This one's curveball, hits that outside edge beautifully. And he gets ahead of the count now, 0-2. That's been the storyline here for Hinton here for the last couple of batters, getting those two quick strikes on him early. The 0-2 pitch. Swung on and missed. They're going to appeal down. No, they're going to appeal down to first base. And they're going to say he checked the swing. Gosh, I don't know about that one. He was able to keep the bat, the hands back on that one. And it's a 1-2 count. The pitch goes inside that time. Got him looking. His eighth strikeout of the game. Another huge close with Clark strikeout for Hinton. And it's one out here in the top of the six. You don't get him the first time, you get him the second time. Beck, strikeout victim back in the first. He'll work with one out and no one on. Hinton delivers the first pitch. Curveball goes inside, gets away from Hampton. No damage done. And 1-0 count now on Beck. The freshman struck out. Back in the first, grounded out to the shortstop back in the third. Beck will await the 1-0 pitch. Hinton delivers. This one runs in on the inside, 2-0 now. Hinton's going to have to work back in the count now. The 2-0 pitch. This time, low and away. And this will be a 3-0 count. Something Hinton's not done very much. Work a batter a 3-0 count, and he'll have to do it now to Beck. The pitch. This is a strike on the outside low corner there. 3-1. Hinton now at 95 pitches in today's game. The 3-1 pitch. Swung on and missed. Strike two. And it's a beautiful pitch there by Hinton. Ran that fastball upstairs. First strike, two, and a full count now as he worked himself back on the hitter. 3-2 pitch. Hinton will rock and fire. This one goes low, ball four, and it's a one-out walk. Tried to go a little bit low on that one. And Beck will get aboard with a one-out walk now. Only his fifth walk of the game. Parker Chappelle now will come to the plate. He's popped out to the first baseman, Ty Ashley, both times with a bat in his hands. He'll take the pitch. This one's on the inside edge for strike one. Day-Day's got that swag to him. Can feel it out there. He's got a good command of the ball today. The 0-1 pitch. Swung on, with it in the air. Garrison's going to pick it up on one hop. It'll be a base hit to left field. And with one out, you've got runners now at first and second, as he just put a good bat on that one and took a line drive to left field for a base hit. So after the walk, be a hit to left field, and you got two on here with one out. We'll see how far Coach Theo will ride Hinton here in the sixth inning, as he's pitched 100 pitches now in today's contest. You would love to see him finish out this inning. Devils would like to get the win as well, so you keep that in line. Conversation happened out there with one of the umpires. Not sure exactly what conversation took place out there. Brody Glenn was talking to the left side umpire. The pitch, swung on, hit to third base. Picked up by Griffin Gaddis, steps on third base, throws across the diamond, in time, double play! Griffin Gaddis picks it up at third base, goes for one. What a throw by Griffin Gaddis, and a stretch by Ashley doubles them up. And they keep the Henderson Colonels off the board. It's 1-1. We head to the bottom of the sixth inning. Nice job there by the Devils defensively.
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